0: Ryan.
1: Ladies and gentlemen, we'd like to thank you all for coming tonight. You'll find that the name of this song is In Kirkintilloch, There's Nae Pubs. Right? As the title would imply, this is a lament. So, we'd like you all to get sort of lamentable and sing it with the required amount of expression. What we're going to do here is divide the audience right up the middle there. We'll have that side whistling. And... okay, you whistle and you sing. Goes like this.
2: You're whistling, man, but you're singing. Oh, no, you're singing.
1: Everybody sing to hell.

0: Oh, there we go. Yes, I did play a lot of music in a row. I have been furiously trying to sort this phone and can't get anywhere fast with it, unfortunately. So, yeah, I give up. I quit. With the phone, that is, not the radio. All right, now let me try and go back through all this. Sandy Beechin, Out of His Tree Set. That was the last one. Scratch Card Wednesday, Sinner, Celtic Thunder, Heartland, Nathan Evans, Wellerman, The Corys, Kirk Tillock, The Proclaimers, I'm Going to Be 500 Miles, Roddy McDowell, Good Drawing, Sharon Shannon, Blackbird, Chris Stout, Three Reels. There we go. Yeah, that was all of them. Got there. Now I will say, hi, Dave Graham Jr. He's enjoying the music. I guess it's not very often we just do the music, but anyway, today's one of those days. Let's play some of this.
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0: Ah, yes, that's all of them. They finished now. So now I'm going to play a little bit of Enya and then we're going to be very close to playing your favourite, Andy Stewart. But here's Orininko Flow. I hope. Come on. Work.

0: Oh, just beautiful. Dougie McLean and Caledonia. And before that, Polytrops, the Aussie band. Well, New Zealand Aussie band. Yeah, a couple of guys. And Paddy Fahis. So I'm going backwards and forwards between two different pages. Yes, one of those days. I still can't get this phone fixed as hard as I have tried. So you want to text me? Go for it. Want to email me? You can do that too. But I doubt if you try to ring me, you'll get through. Oh, dear. Never mind. One of those days. What can I say? Here's what you've all been waiting for. Andy Stewart. And we're going to start with Whistle and I'll Dance. I won't, you know, but you could try.
1: Get something. Would you like to sing with me? She doesn't answer. You've got no choice. The music's there. We're ready and waiting. Just one question. Are you insured? Let's go. You whistle and I'll dance.

There we go. Andy Stewart and Whistle and I'll Dance. Loch Maria Islands, Take Me Back, Baron Rocks of Aden, Farewell 51st and Jack Cameron. Yay, got through all that. Now, turn the page. Right, we're going to... excuse me. Yes, I'm just going to acknowledge that David of Geelong rang me. He actually got through on the phone. Yes, I have managed to fix it to that extent. Unfortunately, that's as far as I've got. I can't put anything to air from the phone or anything like that, so it's still a bit of a pain, and I'll continue trying to sort it. It's got to work somehow or another, one way or another. I might end up throwing it through the wall, but we'll see what happens. I'll keep trying. let's finish off with the Caledonian Castaways, our own little boys from, I shouldn't say little boys, they're pretty big men actually. If they heard me say that, they might take offence. Scottish lads who now live in Canberra, and favourite song of a few of you out there, Black Puddin'. Right, get ready. Go.

0: now the computer's going, we can't play this because we don't have it. You do have it. It's on my USB, you silly computer. What are you doing? Honestly, this has been an absolutely horrible day. Let's try getting this back up. Now it's not recognising any of my USBs. All right, let's play. I just got a message from Steve. Hi, Margaret. Sorry you are having a few problems. But you're sounding great. Cheers, Steve and Jimmy. Thank you, Steve and Jimmy. Oh, I have no idea what is going on with this equipment today. It's just, it's really not liking me at all. All right, let's play some commercials and I'll see if I can get this song back up.
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0: Okay, moving on, because what else can I do? We're going to go straight into the Hit Scene. And yes, I'm doing Hit Scene today, in case you missed it earlier. It's me, Margaret, doing Hit Scene for you all. Hopefully you'll enjoy the music that I've got out. And yes, David of Geelong, I have your request, so not a problem there.
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0: Now, also, I promised to play this yesterday to James Ruffett, who had his birthday yesterday, and he'll be tuned in. Happy birthday again for yesterday, James. And we're going to start off the show with the only thing that I can think of that would be the best way to start a show: Happiness Express. You know why? Because everything's going wrong here and I'm still laughing and smiling. So it's all good. Here's James Ruffett, Happiness Express.

The devil went down to Georgia. He was looking for a soul to steal. He was in a bind because he was way behind and he was willing to make a deal. When he came across this young man sewing on a fiddle and playing it hot, and the devil jumped up on a hickory stump and said, "Boy, let me tell you what. I guess you didn't know it, but I'm a fiddle player too. And if you'd care to take a dare, I'll make a bet with you. Now, you play pretty good fiddle, boy, but give the devil his due. I bet a fiddle of gold against your soul, because I think I'm better than you." The boy said, "My name's Johnny, and it might be a sin, but I'll take your bet, and you're going to regret, because

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And fire flew from his fingertips as he rosined up his bow. And he pulled the bow across the strings and it made an evil hiss. And then a band of demons joined in and it sounded something like this.

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Johnny said, "Devil, just come on back if you ever want to try again. I done told you once, you son of a bitch, I'm the best.

0: Yes, The Animals, House of the Rising Sun. Before that, Charlie Daniels Band and The Devil Went Down to Georgia. Everly Brothers, Bye Bye Love, and that's from the soundtrack of That'll Be the Day. Yeah, I bought the whole two albums in. Yes, I'm going to play records, which is just as well that I carry so much gear, because when things go wrong like this, I need it all. And, of course, we start off with James Ruffett and the Happiness Express. And thank you, Graham Lang. He does Monday Morning Blues, which is an excellent program. You must listen to it. But he said, well done today under very frustrating circumstances. Just keep smiling and let the music play. Well, yes, that's what I'm doing. I'm letting the music talk for me. Well, some of the time anyway. I do a lot of talking myself, you know. Well, that's me. If you know me, you know me. Let's play these.
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0: Well, I'm stopping it there because it's just going to keep going. Oh, this is, I'd say it was fun. It's too ridiculous. All right, James Ruffett has sent me a message. Good morning, Margaret, and thank you very much for the birthday wishes and Happiness Express. Doesn't get better than that, James Ruffett. Well, it does if you've got the champagne and the cake. Let me tell you, does get better. Anyway, time now to go with something a little bit Australian. Well, very much Australian. It's not from the 60s or the 70s or even the 80s or the 90s. It's from the 2000s. But you know what? Everybody loves this song. So, you know, I don't have an issue playing it. And this is going out to you, David, in Geelong. Daryl Braithwaite, The Horses.

The Dream Academy, Life in a Northern Town. I really like that song. Before that, Darryl Braithwaite and the Horses, which I played for David of Geelong, who sent me a message saying, thanks, Margaret, you're amazing. Nothing better than Darryl Horses. And very much appreciated. Regards, David of Geelong. Thank you, David. I do my best, even when it is, going nuts here. But that's fine. I've got records. I got CDs. My USBs aren't working now. So I'm not sure how I'm going to go for a lot of the stuff I had written down to play. I'm going to adjust it on the fly, I think, and not worry about it overly much. I mean, you know, things happen. Yeah, that's life. Get used to it. Deal with it. It's you can either laugh at things like this or you can cry. I prefer to laugh. I do have a wicked warped sense of humour anyway. You know, like in surgery, I was probably the only person that I was actually the only person that would stand there, watch veins dripping and then go and have a rare steak for lunch. And even the surgeons were like, how can you do that? Easy, I'm hungry. So, yes, I've always been a bit on the stranger side of the board. All right, so getting back to music now. Keeping this all straight here. Lynn Anderson, Rose Garden. Haven't played this for quite some time. We've also got Better Be Home Soon, Crowded House, Crazy Ice House. Going a bit housey there. What else is there coming up? Johnny Tiltson, The Diamonds. A few others of those. Herman's Hermits is in the mix of things that I'll be playing. So you get the idea. We're going 60s, 70s, maybe the odd, you know, 2000s, but that's fine. It's all good. Here's Lynn Anderson, Rose Garden. Nobody has ever promised me a rose garden, by the way.

0: Yes, the choir boys run to paradise. Yeah, I'll be doing that when I finish here today. running home and I don't know, vegging out on the chair, play a game, relax. I tell you, it has been an absolutely insane, mad time here. I don't think I've ever quite experienced that in all the time I've been here where, my USBs aren't working properly. The record player has now decided that it doesn't want to work right either. I can't type anything in. Yeah, it's just all going very weird. And it's not even the 13th of anything, you know, like if it was Friday the 13th or whatever, I might turn around and go, yeah, well, that explains it, but no, that doesn't explain anything. All right, things that we've played: Lynn Anderson, Rose Garden, Johnny Tiltson, Poetry in Motion, Herman's Hermits, I'm Into Something Good, Crowded House, Better Be Home Soon. Yes, Mama says that to me. Ice House, Crazy, and Choir Boys, Run to Paradise. There we go. All caught up on those. Let us now play. Let's hope that this works and doesn't decide to continue on and on and on like it did before. Let's play these.
1: I came to clean and noticed there was no food in the house.
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0: Miracle. It actually stopped this time. Maybe the computer's feeling better. Maybe it just needs a rest from my USBs. Who knows? Another message up here from Pep. G'day, guys. It's a beautiful day in the northern suburbs. Yes, I do know that because we're located in the northern suburbs. Two notables you may know celebrating a day apart, Ronnie B and Jimmy K. One with us and one not, both 80 years old today. Great show as always, Peppy. Thank you, Peppy. I am doing my best. Unfortunately, I was planning to do this day in music, etc., etc., but because the computers are doing all sorts of weird, wacky, and I'm not sure what they're thinking, to tell you the truth, I decided against it. I sort of went, no, I am not going to bother about this day in music or birthdays or any of that stuff, which I actually would have liked to have done. But, yeah, it would have made playing some of the songs better too. But, you can't have everything. Yeah, you're getting good music. If you're not getting good music, you're not listening to me. Easy. And it's currently 15.1 degrees here in Heidelberg, and we're looking at a top of 17. Yeah, this is my kind of weather. I like this. It's not too hot through the day. It's cold at night, but it's not freezing. Yeah, I really... sorry. I'm really enjoying it. Never mind. All right, onwards and upwards. Where am I up to now with music? Oh, I'm up to Mondo Rock. Am I? No, I'm not. I'm not up to Mondo Rock yet. I've actually got Dolly Parton. Here You Come Again.

0: I'm having fun here. The computer is now telling me it's not going to play any of the advertising that I'm supposed to play. Yes, it has decided that that's not going to happen either. Cannot click which card to play in auto. Where are we? Where's auto on it? Can't find it. There. I don't know how that came on because it's not like I ticked the box. Let's see if this works now. Oh, maybe. I don't trust it, not one bit, but yeah, let's see what happens, I guess. What else can I do, huh?
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0: Okay, it stopped. Yes. One of those days, what can I say? Sonny and Cher, I Got You, Babe. We played that one. Dr. Hook, Sylvia's Mother. Mersey Bates, The Mersey Bates, Wishin' and a Hopin'. And Dolly Parton, Here You Come Again. Yes, I've got a mixed bag of music because, as I said, what I was going to play hasn't worked, so I'm improvising between CDs, because I usually improvise. I usually go CD, USB, CD, USB, yeah. But since, you know, the USB's gone, I'm not playing. Yeah, I'm having to improvise differently to all of that. All right, let's go. That was my phone. Let us try another song off the record.

0: Bit of Tommy Rowe there and Dizzy. And before that we had, let me try and work this out, Mondo Rock, Comes at the Boy. We also had Charlie Rich, The Most Beautiful Girl, and Para Sisters, I Love How You Love Me. Yeah, I think I got that out of order, but that's okay. They're the four songs I played. All right, time to do some more of these. Fingers crossed.
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0: Ah, okay. It didn't run away from me this time, which is good, I think, I hope. Who knows? Let's have some fun with music, hey? A bit of Ray Stevens, guitars and...

got a pet monkey. He likes to get drunk and sing boogie woogie, and it sounds real funky. Come on, your time, boy. Sing one, monkey. Here we go. Let's hear it for the monkey. Woo! On Saturday night, they need some excitement.

I lost my place again. Daddy Cool, Come Back Again. Before that, Tony Orlando and Dawn, Tie a Yellow Ribbon. Ray Stevens, Guitars and. The hesitation was because I wrote Dawn and Tony Orlando. Don't know why I done that. I wrote it back to front. Yeah. Such is. What can I say? Are we having fun yet? I hope you're having fun out there. I'm having fun here. Although, you know, it's kind of weird that all these things have gone wrong today. But yeah, you know, maybe I ran over somebody I shouldn't have in a past life. Who knows? Who cares? Really? Who cares? All right, how about we get another song in here? And I've got Tammy Wynette, Stand By Your Man. Or, better still, Stand By Your Woman.

yes, Uncanny X-Men, and boy, before that, the Archies, Sugar Sugar, Skyhooks and Horror Movie. Now, I've got 4 minutes. Yeah, we'll fit in. Johnny Cash and Sunday Morning Coming Down. Thank you all for joining me today. It has been a weird one, a strange one, a bit of everything one, but you know what? We had some fun too. So I'll be back tomorrow from 11 to 1. I hope you can join me then. If you can't, well, there's always next week and next time, and hopefully the phones and the computers are fixed by then. We'll see what happens. But here's Johnny Cash, Sunday Morning Coming Down. Have fun. Stay safe. Well-

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1: 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And we'll get underway with a Melbourne band, the Fireworks Band, on tour in California in 1998. And they're playing the Bud Freeman composition, The Eel, featuring on the saxophones Joe Stevenson.

open today's show, the Fireworks Band, live in California in 1998. And the Bud Freeman composition, The Eel, and what a mighty band they were. Simon Stribling on the trumpet, Joe Stevenson on the reeds, Ian Smith drums, Mark Elton bass, Paul Finnerty banjo and guitar, Graham Coyle piano, and on a number of instruments, mainly trombone and cornet, Tom Baker, who we hear on this next track, vocalising on The Lady in Bed.

0: Thank you very much. The lady in bed, especially for Joan.
1: Scottish trumpeter Alex Welsh came to London in 1954 and formed a band playing very much in the Eddie Condon style. His clarinetist, Archie Semple, is a clear disciple of the great American reed player, Pee Wee Russell, and they recorded an LP in 1960 under the title of The Night People. The group was called the Archie Semple, Alex Welsh Big Four. Archie Semple on clarinet, Alex Welsh on trumpet, Fred Hunt piano and Jack Fallon on bass. And this track is called Carolina.

Next up, a fascinating track recently released by the New Orleans-based GHB label. It's a session going back to the 7th of May 1956, recorded live, as we'll hear, from the Parisian Room in New Orleans. It was a benefit night to raise money for drummer Monk Hazel, who was quite unwell at the time. An extraordinary cross-section of New Orleans musicians, particularly the professional Bourbon Street musicians, got together, and we have a composite personnel of Tony Almerico, George Girard, Sharky Bonanno on the trumpets, Pete Fountain, Ray Burke, Harry Shields on clarinets, Jack Delaney, Santo Pecora and Joe Rottis on trombones, backed by a rhythm section of local musicians, and they share the fun on this next track. One of the numbers that was a big number for the Bourbon Street Paraders, it's called With You, Where You Are.

We'll hear now from the Red Onion Jazz Band, arguably one of Melbourne's most popular jazz bands of the jazz boom of the 1960s, and Duke Ellington's number, It Don't Mean a Thing If It Ain't Got That Swing.

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5: During the 1960s, rivaling the popularity of the Red Onion Jazz Band was the New Orleans-style band, the Yarra Yarra Jazz Band. Originally formed in 1959, the band adhered to the New Orleans format for close to 50 years and became a Melbourne musical institution who made a number of very successful overseas tours. 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

Melbourne jazz and blues singer Margaret Roadknight was invited to join Aid Monsborough's Late Hour Boys Free Swaggy recording session in 1971. Her blues singing fitted in beautifully with the old masters of Australian jazz, as we hear on this next track, first recorded by the great blues singer Ethel Waters in 1926. Margaret Roadknight sings Do What You Did Last Night.

Recorded in Melbourne in 1971, Margaret Road Knight, in the company of Aidan Monsra's Late Hour Boys, Do What You Did Last Night. And we're going to stay in Melbourne, a return to the New Orleans revival style. The Melbourne New Orleans Jazz Band, formed in 1957, was one of the most influential bands in Australia in the 1950s and 1960s, playing in the genuine New Orleans style. The band successfully toured Europe and Britain in 1961 and 62. They were a huge success and then broke up and returned to Australia. A couple of the members formed the Hot Sands Jazz Band, playing in the same style. Here they are from 1963, the Hot Sands Jazz Band and Meilenberg Joys.

I don't think it can get much hotter than that. The Hot Sands Jazz Band, recorded in Melbourne in 1963, and Meilenberg Joys. The Hot Sands, of course, made up of former members of the Melbourne New Orleans Jazz Band, including Frank Turville on the trumpet, Graham Bennett on drums, Willie Watt banjo, joined by Paul Martin on clarinet, Campbell Burnup on trombone. Ken Sluice was on bass. Around about the same time, the blues singer Dutch Tilders was becoming a major influence on the Melbourne blues scene, and was so for well over 30 years. And here he is with a traditional blues, the Worried Life Blues, a composition by the legendary Big Maceo Merriweather.

contemporary sophisticated jazz now from the hands of one of Melbourne's consistently professional musicians, clarinetist Alex Hutchinson, and in the company of his quartet here, Alex, of course, on the clarinet, Helen Jowsey on piano, Jeff Cloak bass, Ron Sandilands on drums, and special guest on this track, Smiles, is Bruce Clark on guitar.

Graham Coyle for decades was regarded as one of Melbourne's finest jazz pianists, and he was chosen to tour America with a band led by the reed player Neville Stribling called the Sacramento Connection. The band put out one album on the Swaggy label, and from that, here's Graham Coyle with a number that became the theme song for the Great Depression of the 1930s, Brother, Can You Spare a Dime?

Trumpeter Sandro Donati is now part of the Flinders Island music scene, but for many years he lived in Melbourne and played with some of the leading bands here, such as the New Harlem Band, Yarra Yarra Jazz Band, and bands of that level. While he was here, he put together a small band for a recording date called Sweet Jazz and Blues, a mixture of jazz standards, calypso, western swing, and here's one of their numbers from the Texas Panhandle called the Cow Cow Boogie. Sandro Donati with Sweet Jazz and Blues. And Sweet Jazz and Blues are Sandro Donati on trumpet, Peter Baylor guitar, Christine Farmer on bass, and Ken Farmer on drums.

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4: About 10 years ago, Australian singer Kate Meehan and her musical partner Skip Landy put out an album at a time when they were touring constantly in pubs, clubs and festivals, and Kate had recorded quite a lot of electric blues band material, and they put out two CDs as a duo, and here they are with the gospel influenced Feel Like Going Home. Kate Meehan on vocals, Skip Landy on piano, and a composition by the African American country and western singer Charlie Pride.

Before the break, we heard Tasmanian-based singer Kate Meehan on vocals, Skip Landy on piano, and Feel Like Going Home. We're going to have another vocal now, this time from the great American blues singer Jimmy Witherspoon, who toured Australia in 1980 and did a series of concerts backed by Peter Gordian's Blues Express, one of which was recorded on the Jazz Is label. And here's Jimmy Witherspoon in the company of Peter Gordian on trumpet, Mel Wilkinson trombone, Richard Miller on the reeds, Bob Sedergreen piano, Derek Capewell bass, Alan Brown is on the drums, and no prizes for guessing. This is one of the great standards, Kansas City.

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1: Jimmy Witherspoon from Kansas City in the United States, backed by the Peter Gordian Blues Express, recorded in Melbourne and Kansas City. Next we'll have one of the leading Australian groups playing in the jazz manouche style, Gypsy Jazz. Hot Club Swing, a band based in Geelong and often appearing down here in Melbourne, from their CD called Musique du Jour, an old standard called Moonglow.

led by guitarist Ben Caldarazzo. The Geelong based group Hot Club Swing, vocal there by Tessa Lee and Moonglow. And we're going to stay in Victoria for the next number, a band led by Stephen Grant, very well known around the Australian jazz scene. It's a very accomplished multi-instrumentalist, especially known for his skills on piano and trumpet and any other instrument he likes to pick up. Here he is with some of Melbourne's most accomplished musicians, musicians at home over a number of styles. Stephen Grant leads on trumpet, Joe Stevenson on the clarinet, Andy Baylor on guitar, Howard Cairns bass, Alan Brown is on drums again, and this is I Know That You Know.

Stephen Grant and his Hot 5 from A Cassette, recorded back in 1990, and I Know That You Know. Our next number, of course, is recorded in Melbourne by a band called The Syncopators, very well-respected fixture in the Melbourne jazz scene for over 40 years now. And in 2000, they put out an album commemorating what was then believed to be the centenary of the birth of Louis Armstrong. The album was called Happy Birthday, Mr. Armstrong, and from that CD, here's a Louis Armstrong favourite, named after one of the great dance halls of New Orleans, Mahogany Hall Stomp.

Mahogany Hall Stomp, recorded in the year 2000 by Melbourne's Syncopators. Our next band, the Dutch Swing College, need no introduction. They are a band formed in 1945 and, according to their website, are still performing, with, needless to say, some changes in personnel. In 1980, their trumpeter was the British-born Rod Mason, very hot trumpeter, who we hear on another Louis Armstrong-themed composition by Joe King Oliver. It's called West End Blues.

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4: In the late 1950s, there was a huge folk music revival, and the folk music scene in the United States was huge. One of the most popular performers was the African-American singer Brother John Sellers, who featured mainly in the folk venues, but in 1957 made a tour of the United Kingdom, and whilst there recorded with a band under the leadership of the trumpeter Al Fairweather, who put together some of the leading musicians at the time. Wally Fawkes was on clarinet, Diz Dizley guitar, Frank Clark bass, and Tony Kinsey on drums. And on this track, Backwater Blues, which is a number that goes back to 1928 from the repertoire of Bessie Smith, we hear some superb piano from the hugely talented Stan Gregg.

Backwater Blues, recorded in London in 1957. The vocal was from Brothers John Sellers, the American folk singer currently travelling through Britain at the time. One of the most popular working bands in the United Kingdom during the 1990s was a band called the Brian White, Alan Gresty, Ragtime, is a band that specialised in the music of the Mugsy Spanier Ragtimers. In 1993, following the death of their long-standing piano player, Alan Root, they recorded a session which included this track, a spontaneous blues called A Blues for Alan.

The Brian White, Alan Gresty Ragtimers, and A Blues for Alan. And we're getting towards the end of the show now, so we might take things out with an extended track from that very fine Texas band, the Jim Cullum Jazz Band, the band that was in residence in San Antonio, Texas at the Riverwalk for many years. And this is their version of King Oliver's Tight Like This. Thanks for listening. Thanks for supporting 96.5 Inner FM. And we'll be back same time next week with 2 hours of Jazz at One.

The Swaggy label has reissued a number of the groundbreaking sessions recorded by the Len Bernard famous jazz band in the latter part of the 1960s. The band at that time, put together by Len Bernard, included Brother Bob on trumpet, Freddie Parks clarinet, Graham Coyle piano, Mel Wilkinson was on trombone, Ade Monsborough, Neville Stribling on the reeds, Robin McCulloch bass, Peter Cleaver banjo and guitar, Len Bernard on drums and washboard. And from an album simply called Hot Tuesday, here's the Len Bernard Band, and we're going to hear two tracks. First one, a very up-tempo revisit to Duke Ellington's Merry-Go-Round, followed by the title track, Hot Tuesday.

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1: 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Well, good afternoon, everyone, and welcome to Weekday Wellness, and you are now with Brian. Oh, a big thank you to Jeff Tobin for Jazz at One. So, Jeff, another great program there. Well, Weekday Wellness, we're going to have music from the 60s and all the way through to the 90s, and I'll also take requests as well, too. But we're going to have some sections on health, and today, coming into the studio, will be physical fitness experts from the Third Age. They'll be Carol and Trudy. We'll be talking about music and exercising, and we'll play a whole lot of examples of some great music for which you can exercise to. Now, if you do have any questions or any comments, or if you have any favourite exercise type music, let me know, and I'll see if we can find it. We'll play that as well too, see what the experts think about what sort of stuff that they would do to that sort of music. So certainly let us know. All right, the program's also available as a podcast, so in case you do miss something or just wouldn't listen at another time, just go to where all the podcasts are, which is on the Inner FM website. 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I've got a lot of great music lined up for you. I've got Tom Jones in there, Ray Stevens, Spiral Staircase, Oliver. Oh, that's a blast from the past, Oliver. And the Zombies. Yeah, the Zombies are there as well too. But here's Tom Jones. Sir Tom Jones, Love Me Tonight. Half your luck, Tom.

Yeah, sure. 96.5, you know, FM. Tom Jones there with Love Me Tonight. Oh, look, this is a comedy track coming up next. It's Ray Stevens with Guitar Zan.

Well, he got a pet monkey. He likes to get drunk and sing boogie woogie, and it sounds real funky. Come on, your time, boy. Here we go. Sing one.

0: Well, yes, Ray Stevens there with the Guitar Zan. And yes, you're on 96.5 Inner FM and the text line is 0456 965 965.
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And yes, that was Spiral Staircase with More Today Than Yesterday. And you're on 96.5 Inner FM. It's Weekday Wellness and you are with Brian. Well, this is a community announcement. It's about scamming, because scamming is a big problem in our community. Not only is it a financial problem, but also can affect your mental health as well too, and those around you. So learn how to stay ahead and help bridge the gap in mental health care. Well, coming up on tomorrow, yes, Wednesday the 9th of September, that's tomorrow, 7 p.m. at the Templestowe Bowling Club. The entry is by a donation. You can learn more about scamming and what you can actually do to prevent scamming and to take care of yourself as well. So entry is by donation, and donations are over $2 are tax deductible, and is being run by Doncare. And Doncare is looking after people in our community. Here's Oliver with Good Morning Starshine.

Yes, and that was Oliver there with Good Morning Starshine. Look, we've got a request in, and it's come from Evan out there, so good to hear from you, Evan. Look, he says, he's put in his request of Never My Love by The Association, and he's having a rest from his choir performance rehearsal, so good on you, Evan. So let's play this one. For Evan, it is Never My Love.

And yes, you're on 96.5, you know, FM. And that was Never My Love by The Association. And that one, it went out to Evan. Now, if you do have a request or a comment, send it in to me by text on 0456 965 965. So, Evan, I suppose you can go back now to your choir performance. Yeah, he's having a bit of a rest there at the moment. Evan, very talented musician, plays all types of things. So I'm not quite sure what you're doing in the choir at the moment, what you're actually, if you're actually singing or playing an instrument, but he plays the bagpipes and keyboard as well too. So well done, Evan. All right, coming up at around about 3:30, we will be having third age fitness instructors coming in. We'll be talking about music and exercising, the value of music and exercising, and we'll also have a look at some examples of what sort of music would be best if you're doing certain types of exercise. And if you do have any favourites there, anything that you normally exercise to, or maybe just do some housework to, then let us know. I'll see if I can find it and play it for you. You're 96.5 NRFM, and Tom Jones is back. He'll never fall in love again. He's had some great experiences, but anyway, this is his experience. I'll never fall in love again. It's Tom Jones.

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7: Aren't yes,
8: you up for that, an award,
7: that,
8: you?
7: That is
8: you're,
7: true.
8: We're yes. here with the award nominees.
7: We have an award nominee, so we're just waiting for that big one when the CBAAA conference goes on next month.
8: Yes, so congratulations to you and the team here. Yeah.
7: Thank you very much. I think it's very nice even to be just nominated.
9: It is.
8: Absolutely.
9: So, no, that's good.
7: Yeah. We've got a very interesting topic today, and it's going to be about music and exercising.
8: Yeah.
7: And we're going to play a whole lot of great music.
8: Yeah.
7: That's for exercising. And if listeners out there, if you do have a favourite track that you like to exercise to, not only exercise, if you use it for doing any housework or for walking or just in the car.
8: Just making life better.
7: Yeah. Yes.
8: Where would we be without music? I don't want to imagine that life.
7: Send it in. Mm. Yeah. I'll see if we can find it for you and play. So we're going to have a little bit of fun with all this. So firstly to you, Carol and Trudy, what are your thoughts regarding the use of music in exercise classes?
8: It just goes hand in hand. You can't have one without the other.
9: Yeah, it does. And one of the biggest things that pointed this out to me was when I've been teaching groups that are non-English speaking at all, and I just put the music on and their body automatically starts moving. So it doesn't matter where you're from or if you speak English or you don't with what I'm saying, they all know just to get those bodies moving. So it sort of is a international language.
7: It is, certainly it is.
8: And we've learnt the hard way as well what it's like having an exercise class with no music where it's horrible. Like if something's, you know, happened to the stereo system or there's a problem, you know, with Zoom and there's no music, oh my, it's a long class
9: it
8: when
9: is,
8: there's no music.
9: And you can ask people to sing or whatever.
8: God. You feel like you have to keep talking and then there's this deathly silence and, oh, it's a long class.
7: Yeah. It's long for you as well too, as well as
8: for everyone.
9: It is. I don't think people, participants, realise how much the music
8: contributes,
9: motivates them into doing their exercises.
7: Oh, sure. Yeah, I really think it makes people more motivated anyway when they hear the right music.
8: And that is scientifically proven as well. So it actually makes workouts easier. They've done the research that it actually doesn't feel as hard a workout.
9: I could imagine that.
8: You can do the same two workouts, one has music and one doesn't, and you'll feel like the workout has been easier when the music is on, because it actually fills our brain's processing pathways, that audible signal. It fills the brain and occupies the brain, and it actually blocks out some of the muscle fatigue and discomfort signals that are coming up from our muscles. So it overpowers those. So all we feel and think about is the happy music instead of how our muscles are feeling, and they might be fatiguing. So so really fascinating how the brain works and works around these things and is actually programmed to make us train a bit harder and go a bit harder and build strength in that way.
7: That's very true. There's been a lot of studies on that, not just on music and exercise, but on pain relief and taking your mind off the actual pain by doing something else.
9: Correct.
7: And if you're listening to music, you don't feel the pain. Not, I shouldn't say pain, but you exercise.
8: Sometimes it is.
7: Well, it can be sometimes. Yeah. But it takes your mind off what you're actually doing. So you can probably exercise for longer.
9: Yes.
8: Oh, definitely.
9: Yep, for sure.
7: Now, if you were doing, you'd probably normally start off with all a warm-up. Warm-up time.
8: Absolutely. Warm-up. Yes, yes.
9: Warm-ups, yes.
7: And you've put in a few tracks here that are suggested for warm-up. And I might play a little bit of each one of those ones.
8: Fabulous.
7: You've got A Brown-Eyed Girl, Van Morrison. Mm-hmm. That's a good one.
8: Always gets people smiling.
7: Yeah, I love that one. Can You Feel It?
9: Oh,
7: Jackson 5.
8: Starting to get the beat. Yeah, getting the beat in
7: that
8: there.
7: That has really got a great beat.
8: It does.
7: In that one.
8: It really
7: it
8: does.
7: Is. It's a good one. Mamma Mia, ABBA.
8: Can't go wrong.
7: It's never go wrong with ABBA.
8: No.
7: It always keeps your smile. And this one, I Go to Rio.
9: Oh, yeah, that gets everybody going.
7: Oh, that's
8: I love
7: Rio.
8: Loves it. The shimmy.
9: And the conga line. You know, everybody gets
8: and the maracas. You got to shake the maracas. There's so much fun you can do with a warm-up with I Go to Rio.
7: I'm going to play a little bit of each one of those ones
8: let's
7: there.
8: Let's go and, for it.
7: Look, listeners out there, you know, if you really want to get involved with it, let me know too.
8: Yeah, get warmed up, everyone.
7: Track, your warm-up track.
9: You can have a
7: dance. It's Peter Allen. Oh.

Oh, doesn't that sound like Michael? Michael's in there. Yeah, and the rest of his crew, Michael Jackson. But this one's my favourite. It has to be my absolute favourite in this. It's Van Morrison, Brown Eyed Girl.

0: girl.
1: Yes, my brown-eyed girl.
2: Now,
1: what,
2: is...
1: That's what a selection there that you brought in for me.
2: Yeah, is everybody out there warmed up now? We are in the studio.
1: That got you moving, didn't it?
2: Oh, yes.
3: You can't not move.
2: No.
3: You know, even fantastic. If you're just tapping your toes, someone's going to be moving with those tracks.
1: Yeah, that's right. Now, in your exercise classes, though, have you found that if you put on a track such as that, it's a favourite one of some person there, that they sort of come out of their shell a little bit sometimes and... You know, really get going?
2: They can, yes. They can start doing things that you don't normally see going on in class. They'll,
1: get
2: the arms up and the hips and everything moving. And, of course, that brings great hilarity to the class and it really gives a great vibe. And that's what the music's all about, taking people to places where they may have been many years ago, or and they've had something special happen with that song. It may be a wedding dance or something like that. And it just takes people out of themselves, which is fantastic.
1: Yeah, no, that's for sure. Yeah. Now, if you do have a group that's of a different country or something, an ethnic type group, would you consider playing any ethnic music for them, or would you stay with?
2: I have played different groups with ethnic groups, their music. Sometimes people have brought it in. Sometimes it's hard for them to bring in the music on whatever they're bringing it in on, that acoustic.
1: Yeah, no, that's for sure, yeah. Now, if you do have a group that's of a different country or something, an ethnic type group, would you consider playing any ethnic music for them, or would you stay with...
2: I have played different groups with ethnic groups.

0: you know, do everything. So that's a lot of fun.
1: Because that gets faster and faster.
0: It does, yes. It gets sometimes for older adults dangerously fast.
1: Listeners out there, if you've ever done the Zorba dance or so, well, let us know. Just send her a text and we'll have a talk about that one. All right, so after your warm-up, often you do a mobility type section with that. You got a list of some dances there that you would put in for that one? You've actually sent them to me, but
2: we do. Yeah. We thought "Here Comes the Sun" by the Beatles. We thought we'd start with that. Then we've got a little Elvis with the Hound Dog, and then Carol. What else have we got after
0: that? We've got "Respect" by Aretha Franklin. Fabulous song. And "Can't Help Myself" by the Four Tops.
1: That's a good selection.
0: Mm.
1: Yeah.
2: All right, not too upbeat, but just still getting those bodies moving.
1: You've got to get it moving. Yeah. So after you've warmed up now, then I suppose this is the next stage. You've got to be a little bit mobile.
2: Yep.
1: So here comes the sun.

0: Oh, how about that? All she wants is a little bit of respect. I respect everyone. What about you?
1: Yes, most definitely.
0: Yeah, you've got to respect people nowadays.
1: You certainly do.
0: Oh, I just can't help myself.

0: Yes, I can't help myself. Sugar pie, honey pie, and that was the Four Tops.
1: Yeah.
0: Mobility. What will we do in mobility?
1: That's loosening up your joints most often. So lots of circling. So circling the shoulders back, circling the wrists, maybe some like backstroke and breaststroke and freestyle. Yeah,
2: getting those hips moving as well.
1: Yeah, hip circles. So nice flowing, gentle movements and just opening up mainly the shoulders and hips and knees, but all those joints, that's what we want to work on. Circling the feet and warming up through those ankles as well.
0: Mm. There used to be a dance style called the swim. Wasn't it?
2: I think it was like the
1: freestyle. Yeah. Little forward. Yeah.
0: So that's part of mobility type stuff.
1: Yeah, but they often do a little jump and a little hop, so it becomes a little cardio workout as well. So that was what, in the 60s?
0: Yeah, it was. So, I think the craze went on for too long.
1: And some Beach Boys in there, and lots of fun.
0: Yeah, okay. So we've warmed up, we're mobile. Mm. Now, this is the big thing now, which is, I think it's the in type of exercise, which is strength training.
1: Yeah, great.
0: We hear a lot about strength training.
1: As we need to and as we should, yes. Mm. As we want to, it's great.
0: So your thoughts about that, strength training?
2: Oh, an absolute must. Mm. Yeah, an absolute must for everybody, not only older adults, but everybody, particularly older adults as they age, to keep that strength, keep the confidence, just being able to do everything they want to do.
0: Sure.
2: So, yeah. Just keep it going.
0: Sure. So, a person at home,

0: mm-hmm. and they've got all their weights and other things there.
1: Yep.
0: They've got to have the right music to go with it.
2: Mm.
0: Yeah.
3: Yeah.
0: Yeah. I've got your selection. So do you want to tell us what they are and why you've chosen those ones?
1: you're giving us a little preview here. start me up. Well, that's got a great beat to it, and you know, it's strong.
0: Oh, the Stones, yes.
1: Yeah, the Stones.
0: Yes.
1: Don't Stop Me Now by Queen.
3: Real go-getter.
1: Real go-getter.
3: And then we've got YMCA, which always gets our classes going.
1: Always,
3: I always try and incorporate the arms into the chorus.
0: Or the actions.
3: Regardless of what we're doing, yes, I'll try and get the arms in.
1: You've got to drop your weights quick and why?
3: And then
0: you want to drop the weights on your head,
3: don't
0: you?
3: Drop the weights, Karen. And then a little Eye of the Tiger, because we're really going for strong. Yes. We're going to channel some Rocky and some training regimes. Yeah.
0: That is Rocky. I think Rocky 4 or something like that, wasn't it? One of the Rocky movies.
3: Two, I think.
1: Earlier on,
0: okay.
3: Yeah.
0: All right, okay. Yeah. The Rolling Stones, Start Me Up.

0: You know, Carol, with the bit of that one, what sort of strength exercise would you do?
1: Oh, a squat would go good in that rhythm.
2: Overhead press is a nice good rhythm on that one as well.
1: Yep, yep.
2: These songs just have a bit of edge, a bit of grunt to them.
1: They do.
2: You want to just push and get
1: push
2: tough.
1: Harder.
2: Get
1: tough.
0: Yeah.
1: Yep.
0: Yeah. Okay.
1: Lunges side to side would be good for that rhythm. Yep.
0: This is Queen. Starts off slowly.
2: Yep.
0: And then it gets into it.
1: This is when they'd be getting over.
0: Breathing.
2: Or doing
0: after
2: or you'd be demonstrating
0: exercise.
2: The next exercise.
1: Demonstrating, yes.
0: And then, all right, and this is another lead up. You're doing a demonstration.
1: Yes.
0: They're playing this music.
1: Yes.
0: And then when they get in the fast up,
1: and then they got to go.
0: That's a pass.
1: That's it. They got to go.
0: Don't stop me now. It's coming. It's coming.
2: We might be doing some slow repetitions.
0: Here we go.
1: This really gets you going.
0: I can see you two now, leading that class. Pumping iron.

0: Oh, yes, all the actions there by our ladies.
1: And you see
0: here.
1: Creative M's. It's always the M's that get people confused.
0: The M?
1: Yep.
0: Yeah.
1: Always
0: that's
1: the
0: one
1: M.
0: on top, isn't it? Is that the M?
1: Or the shoulders. Well, so some people do shoulders
2: I'm
1: and some people
2: of,
1: do out.
2: I'm sort of on the shoulders.
1: Hitting something
2: Not here.
1: Yeah. Teapot.
0: Okay. Teapot on the head. I just copy you anyway. Oh, look, this one. It's the Rocky. It's a Rocky theme. Yes. Rocky 2. Rocky 2.

0: Oh, yuck. Love that track.
1: I missed the beat.
2: Oh. We get the beat.
0: The beat is coming.
1: I could have the beat.
2: Oh, that beat.
0: Oh, it's coming. Yeah. It's coming.

0: Back on the street. I have the tiger there, yeah. And it was by a Survivor.
1: Now for all the listeners out there, yeah. Which you can't see, Trudy and I are doing all the exercises. I'm in a seated position doing them, and Trudy's standing up doing them also. Brian's getting a great view of what can be done with these.
2: I feel like we're at a disco party or something.
1: Yeah, we're having a great party today.
2: And they found that our endurance can increase by 10 to 20% when we've got a good track on. Yep. So having some good music just postpones that tiredness for a little longer, so we can get like 20% extra endurance out of that workout before we need a break and before we get tired. So a good track can make all the difference.
0: Certainly can. Mm. You know, there's certain types of tracks of music. There's the originals, and I'm playing all the originals. Mm. But there's also the DJ ones that are written specifically because of the beat. They use original music and they change the beat of it. Mm-hmm. So if you're doing cardio and so forth, it's got a regular beat rather than the normal type of music or the originals, which can sometimes speed up, slow down and so forth.
1: Correct.
0: How do you, when you organise your class, how do you select music for it?
1: Well, our music is usually the DJ tracks, or you use
0: originals?
1: We're using phrased music that's specifically...
2: We have fitness music.
1: For fitness, which is all phrased properly, keeps the same set beat all the time.
2: Mm. Yeah, and they've actually found that moving to a steady beat there's an internal metronome going, and it actually reduces wasted effort and lowers our oxygen intake by 7%, up to 7%
0: with
2: that steady beat. So if you have that beat going and you have a really consistent beat like that Survivor or some Michael Jackson, you know, just that steady rhythm that you're just keeping up pace with, then it actually can make your workout more effective and more efficient.
1: Yeah.
2: So it's good to just have that pumping drum beat.
0: So with that beat... would you normally, when you're doing these exercises, have people do a movement with each beat to keep in time with the music? Or would you select certain music? So sometimes you've got a harder exercise or so to slow it down a little bit?
1: You can, but sometimes you may have a chorus coming up repetitively. I think of, The Lion Sleeps Tonight. Mm. That is a classic example of where you can, on every chorus, everybody in class, I have a full 40 in aqua, that will sing that chorus, and we all do the same actions every time that chorus comes up. So it's really inspirational because you get the verse leading up and they all know it's coming to the chorus, and they'll let fly with all the weirdest
2: sounds. Is
1: that
2: the Wimber Way bit?
1: Yeah,
3: not that bit.
1: That bit. I won't do it, but, you know, the high bit, they all love it, and the whole pool rocks. So, okay.
2: But we definitely do adapt our timing to the exercise. So if it is a faster beat but we want to, you know, do a deeper squat, then we just take it down. So instead of taking a count down and a count up, we'll take two counts going down and two counts coming back up. Mm. So we'll just slow down our rhythm. Or sometimes instead of doing two arms going overhead, if it's just a touch faster, you might just do one arm at a time. Mm. So you can increase the pace of the movement to match the music without overloading the joints or it becoming unsafe. So as instructors, we just adapt and work with the music and work with what our participants are getting into. And if we see that they're really responding to a chorus or something, we're just like, okay, we'll do that again next chorus too.
1: That's right.
2: And just repeat if people are getting into it. So.
0: Well, that takes a whole lot of preparation then for you, not only to design your classes, but to then match it with the music as well.
1: That's right.
0: Yeah. I'm going to play a little bit of The Lion Sleeps Tonight. So you never talked about that one.
2: It's later on in my cool down.
1: I'm not singing.
0: You're going to do the wee wee?
1: No.

0: Yes, okay. I whim away, I whim
1: You didn't
0: away.
1: Want to hear my singing,
0: No,
1: did you,
0: no, no. That's why I turned down the music.
1: Good.
2: So, I thought you just turned down Carol.
0: I turned down Carol as well, too.
1: Turn
0: I cut
1: me
0: your
1: off.
0: Microphone down. So, all right. Cardio. Now, this is the one. This
2: oh,
0: is
2: yeah.
0: the one where you
2: this
0: really got
2: favorite.
0: To... Oh, yeah.
2: You want Trudy high energy here.
0: Yeah, Trudy loves all these ones. So tell us what you've got.
2: Well, for me personally, John Farnham playing to win gets me going anytime.
1: Yeah.
2: If I'm out doing my walk and I've got a hill and I'm going to sprint up that hill, I'll put on some Johnny Farnham and gee whiz, he will get me up that hill.
0: Yeah, playing to win. Okay, I might play a little bit of that anyway. There he is. This is Johnny Farnham. This is a live performance as well, too.
2: Oh, this is the best one from Full House.
0: Yeah. Oh, here's Trudy. She's running up that hill. Yeah, she goes. Look, she's up there.
1: You can feel the energy coming through the music.
0: Well, you can.
1: Definitely.
0: Well, you can.

0: You know, I did a first aid course of this one.
1: Yes.
0: CPR.
2: Yeah,
0: CPR. CPR.
2: Yeah,
0: CPR.
2: Yeah, keep it in rhythm. Yeah.
1: That's right.
0: I said, remember this tune.
2: Yeah.
1: Yes.
2: It'll
0: and you do
2: save
0: your CPR.
1: Lives. It's common.
0: Yeah.
1: Very common.
0: Yeah, so that's a good one.
2: Yeah.
0: All right. Okay. All right. Look, we've done enough cardio. I think it's time now that we do settle down, cool down a little bit.
2: Yeah.
0: So we've got some tracks there to cool down a little bit.
2: Yeah, a little Elton John, your song.
0: Yeah, okay. Elton John.
2: And then a little Lionel Richie, some dulcet tones.
1: Yes,
2: Lionel.
1: To finish
2: Lionel.
1: Off with.
0: Look, I like that one by Lionel. But I'm going to play this one by Elton John. We're cooling down. We have to cool down.
1: It's
0: one of the things.
1: Yeah.
0: You know, after you've done all that exercise.
1: Mm.
2: This is your reward.
0: You got to cool down.
1: That's right. Do that lovely stretching.
3: It's a little bit funny, this feeling inside.
0: So what's your favourite stretch, Carol?
1: Oh, favourite stretch.
2: We just love them all.
1: Yeah, just love
2: really
1: them all.
2: Really like just the whole stretching.
1: I do like circling my hips around because that really stretches out and relaxes all that lower back area that quite often can get a bit tight.
0: I get a little few clicks when I do all
1: that. Do that, do you? Oh, okay.
0: Trudy, what's your favourite? What's your favourite cool down?
2: I would say my flexor stretch, probably because I have tight flexors. So when I do my hip flexor stretch with a nice deep lunge back, then I know I'm doing something good and I'll be less sore the next day.
1: And I think an instructor's favourite cool down is putting their hands together and clapping.
2: And the deep breaths at the end.
1: And the deep breaths at the end.
0: At the end, okay.
1: And think I've done it again.
2: So the slow music actually helps speed up recovery.
1: Yes.
2: Because it actually helps us lower our heart rate and start speeding up recovery. So it is an important component of your workout.
1: It is.
0: Certainly.
1: So many people run out when the cool down comes out of class. They run out of class.
2: Yeah.
1: They don't see it as important, but it is very important.
0: Yeah. Oh, I think
2: your body
0: so.
2: Loves it.
1: Yeah.
0: Your muscles need that.
2: Mm. For sure.
1: They do.
0: Yeah. This is Three Times a Lady. Mm. Lionel Richie there.
1: Yeah, beautiful.
0: This is a good one. Just sort of settle down a little bit.

0: And I know the one that you put it down, put down right at the end there for stretching and relaxation. I like this one. What a Wonderful World.
1: Mm, it's
0: one of your favourites?
2: Yeah, it relaxes the mind, just calms you down. Mm. Yeah.
0: Deep breathing.
2: Life is going to

0: Certainly is. What a wonderful world. Well, ladies, looks like time is out
1: now.
0: For this one. So our disco session is over.
2: Hope the listeners have enjoyed it, though.
0: Yes. A little bit different, though. We've gone through a whole lot of music there and what you can expect in the Carol and Trudy classes. Not only exercising, but some wonderful music as well, too.
2: Yes. So,
0: really cool. Thanks, ladies, for coming in. And we'll catch you next time.
2: Sure.
1: Bye.
2: Bye-bye.
0: And you've been listening to 96.5, FM. And it was a Weekday Wellness with Brian and special guest from the award-winning Third Age Fitness. It's Carol and Trudy. Stand by now because it is the news.
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5: Good afternoon, I'm Alyssa Delfs. The Coalition has attempted to put pressure on the federal government over comments made by the New South Wales Labor Premier about the tobacco excise. This morning, Chris Minns says the tax is perversely driving a situation where more people, not less, are smoking because they've got access to readily available cheap black market cigarettes. Health Minister Mark Butler says the government is not interested in joining the Coalition in a price discounting war with organised crime.
6: We recognise Premier Minns' advocacy around this, but we're not going to pluck figures out of the air with willful blindness about the impact on public health. We're not interested in a bidding war with organised crime. We're interested in shutting down the stores and taking them to court. And we're certainly not interested in this pathetic game of follow the leader that the Leader of the Opposition seems committed to with One Nation.
5: The progress on the preservation of Aboriginal and Torres Strait Islander stories is being shared with the First Nations media sector. Manager, First Nations Engagement at the National Film and Sound Archive of Australia, Caitlin Leroy, is at the Converge Conference on Gimoi Country in Cairns this week. It's being hosted by First Nations Media Australia. She spoke to BBM 98.7 FM today about the partnership between the two bodies.
7: It's important and integral to keep those items with community and the autonomy and the control over those items, the copyright, the intellectual copyright, but the cultural knowledge and the history with community and with mob too.
5: A women's health advocate is asking women to do one thing for themselves this week. Athlete and severe burn survivor Turia Pitt is one of the Women's Health Week campaigners. She says it's not about making major health changes, but rather taking small steps.
8: It could just be drinking more water, it could be going to the gym, it could be going for a walk around the block, or it could be getting something done that you put off for so long, like my skin check.
5: Tributes are flowing in for a dairy company founder and his daughter, who have been identified as the two people killed in a light plane crash. Ian Campbell and his daughter Hannah were killed yesterday morning when the aircraft crashed south of Brisbane, sparking a large grass fire. Tributes to the father and daughter highlighted the family's support for their local community and Mr. Campbell's contributions to the agricultural sector. And the national winner of the prestigious Rural Women's Award will be named this evening at Parliament House in Canberra. Seven finalists from across Australia are vying it out for the AgriFutures Award, which shines a spotlight on the contributions of rural women to their communities. And finishing with weather, showers in Tasmania and Western Australia tomorrow, with mostly dry conditions elsewhere. A large high-pressure system will start to impact conditions across the country well into the weekend. The Bureau of Meteorology's Dean Narramore has the forecast.
9: And while we have a little bit of wet weather through parts of South Australia, WA and NT, it's a lot drier though through much of Eastern Australia. Apart from a cold front moving through parts of Tasmania and Victoria, that's going to race up the New South Wales coast on Wednesday. But really dry and cooler conditions along the Queensland coast, and those cooler air will continue to spread further northwards and westwards as well behind that cold front as we get later into the day.
5: And taking a look at sport in NRL, it's been revealed that during his five-month injury layoff, Mitch Kenny used the time to shadow Penrith coach Ivan Cleary. It comes after the hooker was the victim of a hip drop tackle in April that left him needing surgery to repair his left foot. But Kenny was able to return to action on the eve of the final series after putting his energy into helping lead Penrith's off-field preparation, presenting to teammates in analysis sessions on either side of his recovery work.
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0: And yes, this is the weather on 96.5 Inner FM. Today, an absolutely beautiful day, sunny conditions and a maximum of 16. But coming up for tomorrow, though, on Wednesday, it'll be a shower or two, maximum of 14. Thursday, maximum of 15 and cloudy. Friday, cloud clearing and 18. And then when we get to the weekend, well, looks like Saturday is going to be a great one and it's going to be sunny and 21 degrees. And Sunday, yeah, 23 degrees, but we might get a little bit of rain shower or two. So otherwise, the weekend looks promising and the temperatures are getting higher. So yes, summer is coming. All right, you're on 96.5 Inner FM. It's Weekday Wellness. And coming up next, it's going to be the Zombies. She's not there.

Yes, the night they drove old Dixie down, and that was The Band. And you're on 96.5 Inner FM, and it's Weekday Wellness with Brian. Yeah, Stevie Wonder, My Cherie Amour. And the text line is 0456 965 965 if you do have any requests or any comments.

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3: Happy birthday to you, happy birthday to you, happy birthday to you. 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
4: And yes, a big happy birthday to all those having a birthday today on the 8th of September. So let's look at some birthdays and events. So Harry Secombe was born on this day in 1921, died at the age of 79 though, and that was in 2001. Well, he's a Welsh singer and actor, and in the early 50s he started in the radio comedy known as The Goons Program, and he had a major role in musicals such as Oliver, and starred in the Australian film called Sunstruck. And he also hosted the religious TV programs called Highway and Songs of Praise. But what a great voice that Harry Secombe had. And this is it. This is my song. It's Harry Secombe.

Joy is the fabulous voice there of Harry Secombe. Patsy Cline was also born on this day and born in Winchester in Virginia in 1932. Died at the age of 30. Oh, that's very young, isn't it? In 1963. She's American, a country singer, and her hits included Crazy and I Fall to Pieces. And sadly, she was killed in a plane accident, and that also took the lives of two other country music artists. But always remember Patsy Cline with this one, Oh, Crazy.

Yes, Patsy Cline there with the crazy. And you're 96.5 NRFM. Birthdays and events, and also born on this day was Ronnie Burns, born in Prahran in Victoria, 1946, so 80 today. Oh, that's a good number, isn't it, being 80? Australian singer and TV host and interior decorator, and his biggest hit was Smiley, and that was in 1970. It was written by Johnny Young and produced by Molly Meldrum. And his 60s sellers included Coal Man and Exit Stage Right and Age of Consent. And he was original co-host of the TV show called Healthy, Wealthy and Wise. And you might remember his daughter, Lauren Burns, won a gold medal in Taekwondo at the 2000 Olympic Games. And she said she's now more famous than her dad. Otherwise, happy birthday to you, Ronnie Burns.

Yes, that was Ronnie Burns there with a Smiley. A big hit for him in 1970. And his birthday today, and he's 80. Well, also having a birthday today, David Steele, and he was born in 1960, so 66 today. And he's a guitarist with the UK group called The Fine Young Cannibals. And they had numerous hits such as Johnny Come Home, Suspicious Minds, She Drives Me Crazy, and A Good Thing. But yeah, She Drives Me Crazy.

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4: 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Well, this is a community announcement, and it is about scamming. Now, scamming is not only a financial problem, but it can also lead to some mental health problems as well. Now, there is a seminar coming up tomorrow, in fact, on the 9th of September, and it's going to be at the Templestowe Bowls Club. And it's where you can learn to stay ahead of scamming and to help bridge the gap in mental health care. Now, the entry is by a donation, $2 or whatever, and all those donations are tax deductible. And it is being run by Doncare. And Doncare is one of the organisations in the Manningham community that looks after your health. So if you're available, or if you want to have a find out more about scamming, then that's on tomorrow at Templestowe Bowls Club on the 9th of September at 7 p.m. So now looking at other birthdays that happened on this day, on the 8th of September, and Peter Furler was born in Adelaide, South Australia in 1966, so 60 today. Well, he's an Australian singer and musician and former lead vocalist and guitarist with an internationally successful Christian rock band called The Newsboys, and made number one on the Christian music charts in 2011, and he had a solo release called Reach. And he is the cousin of Australian singer and songwriter Sia. Oh, look, this is his track called Reach by Peter Furler.

Yeah, and that's Peter Furler there with The Reach, and it is a birthday today. Well, also having a birthday today is Pink. Otherwise, her birth name was Alicia Moore. It doesn't sound like Pink. Anyway, born in Pennsylvania in 1979, so 47 today, and so she's a US singer, and she had singles called Most Girls, Get This Party Started. Oh, you must remember that one. So What? Raise Your Glass, and Blow Me a One More Kiss, and Just Give Me a Reason. Oh, that's I'll play that one. Just Give Me a Reason. It's a Pink.

You just give me a reason to learn to love again. And that was Pink. That's her birthday today. All right, looking at events that happened on this day, and a number of things happened on this day. Scotch tape was developed by Richard Drew and was sent to his first prospective client in 1930. That was Scotch tape. And the Blondie comic strip began in the US in 1930. I used to look at Blondie and Dagwood as well too, because he was part of it. I used to thought it was just called Dagwood, but it wasn't. It's called Blondie. And the Monkees auditioned. The audition advertisement appeared in LA's Variety magazine in 1965, and it said, "Madness, running parts for four insane guys aged between 17 to 21 to form a band." And the band that they formed was called The Monkees. Yep, I'm a believer.

Believer are the Monkees. Yeah, from a result of that advertisement back in 1965, the Monkees went on to form, they had several hits, and they also had a television show as well too, called The Monkees. All right, on this day too, the Beatles, the Fab Four, performed their last live TV performance, and that was on the David Frost Show in 1968. And what they played there, this was the last track they ever did, or the last song that they ever played, was Hey Jude. So here's the Beatles. Hey Jude.

Oh, hey, Jude. Yeah, you know, that track goes on for about 7 minutes there, so it just keeps on repeating the music on and on. And that's the Beatles, and that was Hey, Jude. Well, also on this day, Cliff Richard began recording Devil Woman at Abbey Road Studio, and that was in 1975. So, Cliff Richard, Devil Woman.

Beware of the devil woman. She's out to get you. Cliff Richard there with a big hit there from 1975. Yeah, and Cliff's still going strong as well too. Yeah, I did hear someone went to a recent concert by him and, yeah, they're impressed. He's still around, Cliff Richard. Johnny O'Keefe on this day performed his last concert in Bathurst RSL in 1978. And he sang this one, Johnny O'Keefe. J.O.K., the wild one. Move, baby, move.

Yeah, Johnny O'Keefe with Move a Baby Move. And you're on 96.5 Inner FM, Weekday Wellness with Brian. Well, looking at events that happened on this day on the 8th of September, and Tarzan starring Ron Eli premiered on US television in 1966. Used to watch that one. Yeah, it was in black and white, I think, yeah. Eli died in 2024. He was a different sort of shape to a traditional Tarzan. He was, tall and lanky type. Wasn't all that muscular, but just a very rangy type of Tarzan. But he had a lot of monkey friends as well. Star Trek made its debut on US television in 1966. A lot of things happened in 1966. Only 79 episodes were made, and the final episode aired in 1969. And also on this day, Gerald Ford, he was the president of the USA, pardoned former US president Richard Nixon, Tricky Dicky they used to call him, for his involvement in the Watergate scandal in 1974. And Elton John's costumes and memorabilia fetched $6.2 million at a Sotheby's auction in London in 1988. They wouldn't get anything for what I've got in my wardrobe, just probably send it off to the op shop. Elton John, I'm still standing.

0: Oh, yes. I'm still standing, and that is Elton John, and you're on 96.5 NRFM. Weekday Wellness is just about coming to an end, and coming up in around about 15 seconds' time, it is going to be John Gillespie with Memory Lane. So thanks, everyone, for your company. Look out for yourselves and look out for one another, and I'll catch you all next week. Bye for now.
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3: Hello, I'm Alyssa Delfs. The Prime Minister and the Minister for Communications have today released the draft digital duty of care legislation. There's been mixed opinions on the plan across the political divide, with the Coalition concerned the legislation could censor people online and the Greens wanting to make amendments to the laws to strengthen them. Speaking from Canberra a short time ago, Anthony Albanese explained the My Feed, My Way legislation.
4: Require platforms to protect children from harmful content. Will require social media platforms to provide user empowerment tools that give people over the age of 16 genuine and enduring choice about what they see in their feeds. Will provide e-safety with the power to issue removal notices for Nudify apps.
3: The total value of residential dwellings in Australia fell by more than $34 billion this quarter. New data from the Australian Bureau of Statistics shows the number of residential dwellings rose by 54,400, but the median price fell by $8,200. Values fell in New South Wales, Victoria and the ACT, but rose in all other jurisdictions. Meantime, as higher interest rates threaten to drive the largest housing price correction in modern history, Australia's mortgage belt is tightening up on spending plans. With the chance of another Reserve Bank rate rise firming up, sentiment among homeowners sank this month, according to a Westpac survey. Confidence plummeted 14% among mortgage holders in the month of September, compared to a 0.9% fall among renters. While all measures of confidence were low, the divide between homeowners and tenants shows the falling housing market is being received differently by different pockets of the population. The Greens are backing animal advocacy groups who are urging Biosecurity Tasmania to investigate the state's major salmon farm operators. David Wilson has the details.
5: Animals Australia says it wants the inquiry over serious animal welfare concerns for the operators' treatment of farmed Atlantic salmon, as well as seabirds, seals and dolphins. Deputy Leader of the Greens, Senator Maureen Faruqi, is also the party spokesperson for animal welfare. She says the premature deaths of millions of salmon suggests severe breaches of animal welfare obligations and must be investigated with urgency and seriousness. Ms. Faruqi also blamed the past and current government, adding that if any other animal died prematurely in the millions under an industry's watch, there would be outrage and horror, but the salmon industry has escaped this scrutiny.
3: And the Victorian Premier has refused to give his opinion on whether prisoners should be able to access weight loss drugs. It comes following reports that triple murderer Erin Patterson is receiving Ozempic, with taxpayers footing the bill. Patterson is being held in solitary confinement after being sentenced to life in prison for murdering three relatives and attempting to murder a fourth, and is awaiting a decision on her appeal. Ben Carroll says it was not his decision to prescribe her weight loss drugs.
6: We know that these are decisions based on medical advice, former coronial inquiries into prison issues. I will leave this to the Commissioner of Corrections and to make these decisions, and that is a matter for the Corrections Commissioner.
3: Taking a look at sport now in NRL, it's been revealed that during his five-month injury layoff, Mitch Kenny used the time to shadow Penrith coach Ivan Cleary. It comes after the hooker was the victim of a hip drop tackle in April that left him needing surgery to repair his left foot. But Kenny was able to return to action on the eve of the final series after putting his energy into helping lead Penrith's off-field preparation, presenting to teammates in analysis sessions either side of his recovery work.
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7: And the weather forecast issued this afternoon by the Bureau says that it will remain partly cloudy for the rest of the day. Tomorrow, though, a shower or two. With a top of 13, after an overnight low of 9. bit, little bit warmer on Thursday, 15 and cloudy, and 18 on Friday, and cloud clearing. For the weekend, 21 on Saturday, mostly sunny, and 23 on Sunday, with a shower or two. And at this stage, they're predicting showers for Monday and Tuesday of next week. And that is the weather forecast brought to you by 96.5 Inner FM.

Hello everyone and welcome to Memory Lane for the 8th of September, finals month if you're interested in footy. I'm John Gillespie and I'll be with you for the next hour and a half to present music from the 1920s today up to the 1960s or 70s. Thanks to Brian for his usual enjoyable, interesting and informative program. He'll be back with us again next week at the same time. And Paul Dalios will be along at 6:30 to present legal news, after which we'll hear Out of Africa with Mr. Coxey at 7. So we'll get the music underway as usual, and we'll start with a song from the Four Lads from 1954. Gilly Gilly, Ossen Pfeffer, Katzen Allen, Bogan by the Sea, it says. After that, we'll hear from 1950 Edmundo Ross and his orchestra with Wedding Samba. And we'll finish the bracket with Al Jolson, who will sing For Me and My Girl. First up, though, it's The Four Lads. And I'm not going to repeat that title.

0: Mr. L. Jolson and For Me and My Girl. Before that, Edmundo Ross sang about the wedding samba. And we started the bracket with the four lads, with Gilly Gilly, Austin Pfeffer, Katz and Alan Bogan by the sea. Good Lord. You're tuned to 96.5 in your FM. We'll finish the first set of numbers with Eddie Cantor from November 1939 from the musical Big Boy, If You Knew Susie.
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1: Eddie Cantor, If You Knew Susie.
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5: 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Now, what was that again? Step, kick, kick, step, no, step, kick, kick, step, step.
1: Yes, Kevin will be along after Out of Africa at 8 o'clock tonight. For numbers of artists from Johnny Milne's request book over the years. And we'll start with a song from Gordon McRae and Joe Stafford, Beautiful Isle of Somewhere. Then from 1965, we'll hear Vera Lynn sing Stars Fell on Alabama. And we'll finish the bracket with Arthur Tracy, the street singer, from July 1935. Song written by Sigmund Romberg and Oscar Hammerstein II from a film called The Night is Young. The song is called When I Grow Too Old to Dream. First up, though, it's Gordon and Joe and Beautiful Isle of Somewhere.

complete with Crackles from the original 78. Presumably that was what it was. Arthur Tracy, it was from 1935. Pardon me, sang When I Grow Too Old to Dream. Before that, Vera Lynn sang Stars Fell on Alabama, and Gordon McRae and Joe Stafford sang Beautiful Isle of Somewhere. And a listener has got in touch. David from Geelong says, afternoon, John. How's your therapy? Hope your therapy is going well and next season is not far away. That's not funny either. David Kuchmar Bass may be seeing the same therapist as yourself. Great music as always and relaxing and enjoying. Looking forward to legal news as always. Thank you, David. However, to need therapy, you need to have had aspirations that have been dashed. I was just very pleased that we got where we got. Thank you, David. Great to know you're out there. And if you'd like to get in touch, as good Dave Graham Jr. has just done, on our text line 0456 965 965, he has said, good afternoon, John. Great songs choice. Thank you, Dave. Great to know both Davids out there and listening. And by the telephone on 945 7178. We'll keep Johnny Milne's request book going, and the next bracket starts with the Mills Brothers, and they're going to sing Glowworm. Then from November 1947, a number from the film The Paleface, Dinah Shore will sing Buttons and Bows, and we'll finish the bracket with Dean Martin from 1953, and That's Amore. First up though, it's the Mills Brothers and Glowworm.

0: Dean Martin and That Amore. Before that, Dinah Shore sang Buttons and Bows. And the Mills Brothers started the bracket with Glowworm.
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0: Yes, and Rob will be along tonight after Kevin Yates. Crooner's Corner. And this week we start with Chick Henderson with Joe Loss and his orchestra from September 1941 and Sand in My Shoes.
5: ...and vocalists for future airplay. 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
0: Yes, and Rob will be along tonight after Kevin Yates. Crooner's Corner.

Chairman of the Board before he was Chairman of the Board. Frank Sinatra with Fools Rush In. Before that, Buddy Clark sang Spring Is Here. And Chuck Henderson sang Sand In My Shoes. And a couple of more listeners have got in touch. My good friend and colleague Kevin Trask has texted in to say, Sand In My Shoes, what a great song. Great choice, John. Thank you, Kevin. Great to know you're out there listening. And Gabrielle from North Fitzroy has called to say that she has been enjoying the music. Thank you, Gabrielle. And somebody else tried to call in a minute ago and I wasn't able to get to the phone in time, so I'm sorry about that. We'll finish Crooner's Corner with Bing Crosby, this time with Harry Barris and Al Rinker. And they went by the name The Rhythm Boys. It was from July 1943 with Paul Whiteman Orchestra. And I can't answer that either, I'm afraid. The phone's ringing again. This is from a radio broadcast, Paul Whiteman Presents. And it's a medley of numbers, Mississippi Mud and I Left My Sugar Standing in the Rain.

0: Yes, well, that's Bing Crosby, all right. It wasn't the Rhythm Boys, it was the Andrews Sisters with Lay That Pistol Down. We've got time. I'll actually play the program, the one that I wanted to play and didn't cue properly. Now we've got Mississippi Mud and I Left My Sugar Standing in the Rain.
1: Here's mud in your eye. What are you boys moaning about?
2: That Mississippi mud.

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When the sun goes down, the sweet time goes down, the darkness gathers around and they all begin.

0: Well, that way.
1: I'm a bad boy.
2: Now, you know, I bet your sweetie thought that you were just the lowest kind of a kind.
1: Could be, could be.
0: You never realized she was so refined, did you?
1: My sugar, huh?
0: That's right.
1: Irregardless and respective.

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1: Standing in the mud.
2: In the mud?
1: You know that filly can't run a lick in the mud?
2: Yeah, but you know, that was before Delmar.
0: That was before racing.

from July 1943, Paul Whiteman presents radio broadcast. The Rhythm Boys, Bing Crosby, Harry Barris and Al Rinker. That same combination, the Rhythm Boys and Paul Whiteman Orchestra, actually are the artists on the theme to my program, side by side. You're tuned to 96.5 Inner FM. It is 2 minutes to six, so it's getting time for the news. So to take us to the news, we'll have a bit of guitar music.

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2: Hello, I'm Alyssa Delfs. The Prime Minister and the Minister for Communications have today released the draft digital duty of care legislation. There's been mixed opinions on the plan across the political divide, with the Coalition concerned the legislation could censor people online and the Greens wanting to make amendments to the laws to strengthen them. Speaking from Canberra a short time ago, Anthony Albanese explained the My Feed, My Way legislation.
3: Require platforms to protect children from harmful content. Will require social media platforms to provide user empowerment tools that give people over the age of 16 genuine and enduring choice about what they see in their feeds. Will provide e-safety with the power to issue removal notices for Nudify apps.
2: The total value of residential dwellings in Australia fell by more than $34 billion this quarter. New data from the Australian Bureau of Statistics shows the number of residential dwellings rose by 54,400, but the median price fell by $8,200. Values fell in New South Wales, Victoria and the ACT, but rose in all other jurisdictions. Meantime, as higher interest rates threaten to drive the largest housing price correction in modern history, Australia's mortgage belt is tightening up on spending plans. With the chance of another Reserve Bank rate rise firming up, sentiment among homeowners sank this month, according to a Westpac survey. Confidence plummeted 14% among mortgage holders in the month of September, compared to a 0.9% fall among renters. While all measures of confidence were low, the divide between homeowners and tenants shows the falling housing market is being received differently by different pockets of the population. The Greens are backing animal advocacy groups who are urging Biosecurity Tasmania to investigate the state's major salmon farm operators. David Wilson has the details.
4: Animals Australia says it wants the inquiry over serious animal welfare concerns for the operators' treatment of farmed Atlantic salmon, as well as seabirds, seals and dolphins. Deputy Leader of the Greens, Senator Maureen Faruqi, is also the party spokesperson for animal welfare. She says the premature deaths of millions of salmon suggest severe breaches of animal welfare obligations and must be investigated with urgency and seriousness. Ms. Faruqi also blamed the past and current governments, adding that if any other animal died prematurely in the millions under an industry's watch, there would be outrage and horror, but the salmon industry has escaped this scrutiny.
2: And the Victorian Premier has refused to give his opinion on whether prisoners should be able to access weight loss drugs. It comes following reports that triple murderer Erin Patterson is receiving Ozempic, with taxpayers footing the bill. Patterson is being held in solitary confinement after being sentenced to life in prison for murdering three relatives and attempting to murder a fourth, and is awaiting a decision on her appeal. Ben Carroll says it was not his decision to prescribe her weight loss drugs.
5: We know that these are decisions based on medical advice, former coronial inquiries into prison issues. I will leave this to the Commissioner of Corrections and to make these decisions, and that is a matter for the Corrections Commissioner.
2: And taking a look at sport now in NRL, it's been revealed that during his five-month injury layoff, Mitch Kenny used the time to shadow Penrith coach Ivan Cleary. It comes after the hooker was the victim of a hip drop tackle in April that left him needing surgery to repair his left foot. But Kenny was able to return to action on the eve of the final series after putting his energy into helping lead Penrith's off-field preparation, presenting to teammates in analysis sessions either side of his recovery work.
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7: And the weather forecast issued by the Bureau this afternoon says that for tomorrow we can expect a top of 13, after an overnight low of 9 with a shower or two, cloudy on Thursday and 15, and cloud clearing on Friday and 18. And for the weekend, Saturday mostly sunny and 21, and Sunday 23, but with a shower or two, and they're predicting showers possibly on both Monday and Tuesday of next week. And that is the weather forecast brought to you by 96.5 Inner FM, where you're listening to Memory Lane with John Gillespie, and where in about 25 minutes, Paul Dalios will be along to present legal news. In the meantime, a couple more listeners have got in touch. David from Geelong backed up his text with a telephone call. Thank you, David. And Evan has texted in to say, I'm listening, Senor John. I didn't miss last Sunday's. Oh, good. Well, I hope you enjoyed it, Evan. Yeah. Slightly different music from this one, which will continue. And this program covers a broad spectrum of eras. We're back in the 20s for the next four numbers, starting with Howard Lennon and his orchestra from 1926. Jesus, goodness, that's 100 years ago, isn't it? Help. Black Bottom is what they're playing. Then from the same year, from a musical, Lady Be Good, we'll hear brother and sister Fred and Adele Astaire with Fascinating Rhythm, accompanied by the composer George Gershwin on the piano. Then Jack Hilton and his orchestra will give us I Wonder Where My Baby Is Tonight, and we'll finish the bracket with L.C. Carlisle, also from 1926, and I Love My Baby. First up, though, it's Howard Lennon and his orchestra and the dance Black Bottom.

0: Elsie Carlisle with I Love My Baby. Before that, where am I? There I am. Jack Hilton and his orchestra gave us I Wonder Where My Baby Is Tonight. I think that might have been Jack Hilton singing. Before that, Fred and Adele Astaire, brother and sister, sang Fascinating Rhythm. And we started the bracket with Howard Lennon and his orchestra and Black Bottom.
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0: 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You're listening to Memory Lane with John Gillespie. Stay tuned though, because Paul Dalias will be along with Legal News in about 10 minutes. Yes, I stumbled over the Jack Hilton number because Jack Hilton and his orchestra feature with the first number in this bracket. This time, though, with Sam Brown doing the singing from September 1929 and Singing in the Rain. After that, we'll hear Carol Gibbons with the Savoy Hotel Orpheans with Edna Kay singing I Remember You. And we'll finish the bracket with Anne Shelton from August 1942 and I'll Just Close My Eyes. First up, though, it's Singing in the Rain.

0: And Shelton, I'll just close my eyes. Before that, Edna Kay sang I Remember You with Carol Gibbons and Issa Voye Hotel Orpheans and Sam... No, that's not true. Oh, yes, and Sam Brown sang with Jack Hilton and his orchestra singing In the Rain. You're tuned to 96.5 NRFM. You've been listening to Memory Lane, which we now have no more time for. Thanks to everyone who's got in touch and to all of you for your company. Hope you've enjoyed the music. Stay tuned now, though, for Paul Dalios and Legal News.
1: 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With Paul Dalios.
0: And it's good evening to Paul Dalios.
2: Good evening, John. Good evening, listeners. Several weeks ago, seems like yesterday, but I'm sure might have been a couple of months ago now, maybe not much longer than that, we spoke about a new piece of legislation in Victoria, which at that stage was a bill called the Consumer Legislation Amendment Bill. That passed Parliament, and today... it received royal assent.
0: Uh-huh.
2: And the consequence of it receiving royal assent today is that some of the provisions take effect remarkably soon. In summary, when you look at the pieces of existing legislation that this new law makes amendments to, it boils down to it's about... selling real estate in Victoria.
0: Uh-huh.
2: So, the changes have the following effects. Two sections of the Estate Agents Act are amended, and actually more than two, but the first two amendments to the Estate Agents Act are to authorise the Business Licensing Authority, which issues licences to real estate agents in Victoria, to suspend an estate agent's licence if they fail to comply with trust account audit requirements.
0: Uh-huh.
2: Surprised that that power wasn't already there.
0: That's right.
2: I'm not quite sure what they were supposed to do in the past about that. And the same applies to licensed conveyances.
0: Yeah. Yes.
2: If they have trust accounts. Well, that's same thing. You know, when the law was created to authorise conveyances to be licensed or require conveyances to be licensed, whichever way you look at it, again, why wasn't that provision already there? Who knows? But it is now. And those two provisions are the ones that take effect as of tomorrow.
0: Well, that's not surprising.
2: Yes. Hmm.
0: Presumably in respect of actions.
2: Well, you'd think so. The ability to make the suspension.
0: Hmm.
2: Now, would that presumably would apply to someone who's already defaulted?
0: We'd need to look at the transitionals.
2: Well, otherwise what? Again, there's no... authority to deal with someone who's already defaulted?
0: Yeah.
2: Yep, a good question. I must say...
0: maybe they thought the power was there and found out it wasn't.
2: That's possible. There is a matter that we've discussed on this program in the past where a chap who was a licensed estate agent decided to buy another real estate agency...
0: Mm-hmm.
2: And sometime after taking over, he found that a person who had acted as the rental manager of that business in the past had pocketed rent money.
0: Uh-huh.
2: And obviously that would be exactly the type of circumstances that the real estate agent's license might deserve to be suspended. Now, I would have thought it might go further than just suspended. I would have thought it might go to cancelled.
0: I wonder, was the option to suspend not there?
2: Cancel but not suspend. That might be the case. And I've got no idea what disciplinary action was taken in relation to the other one, because my client was the purchaser of the business and his only remedy was about the price he paid to buy this business and, you know, the headaches he inherited as a result. Anyway, back to this new law. Provisions that come into effect on the 1st of October this year. And they are also amendments to the Estate Agents Act. The first one of those is that real estate agents will be required to disclose a seller's reserve price at least 7 days before the date for which is scheduled for an auction or a fixed date sale, which is another way of talking about tenders and expressions of interest. But if there's a date by which somebody's got to put their hand up or make a solid proposal for a purchase, that sort of rule can't really apply to private sales as much as perhaps the legislators would have liked to have been, because there's no time limits for private sales.
0: No.
2: You can be lucky enough to sell it before you advertise, or you could be advertising it for years and not get a sale.
0: Yep.
2: Then we have, again, Estate Agents Act, we have a procedure now, and this will continue until the 30th of September, for real estate agents to publish something called a statement of information, which includes their estimate of the price range of the property. You know, and there's a limitation between the higher level or the lower level and the higher level, and the range can't be more than 10% more than the lower level. Well, that's changing, and the change is that that document is no longer going to be called a statement of information. It is now going to be called a property price statement.
0: Okay.
2: And there's more to it than just the price. So the property price statement, if I can find the page, now, as well as the price, has to include the following, and this is in all advertisements. Now, I'm not sure how that applies to when you've got a hoarding up, you know, whether you can fit all this information in there. So as well as the price range or the if it's an auction, the actual reserve price, the type of building, the number of bedrooms, the number of bathrooms, the number of car spaces, the size of internal built areas, which in brackets says floor space,
0: okay,
2: in square metres. I'm not quite sure what other type of measurement.
0: Not now, anyway.
2: The total size of the land in square metres.
0: Yeah.
2: And any other prescribed feature.
0: Huh.
2: So let's look forward to some regulations coming out that prescribe other things that have to be set out in this new principle.
0: That might be just a placeholder.
2: It might. But the mind boggles.
0: I mean, they do a lot of that stuff anyway.
2: Well, the truth is, with the vendor statement, you get the documents. You can see the size of the land. Sometimes you can't see the size of the building, but I agree that they do normally mention the size of the building, and they've always got those little things where it tells you whether it's three bedrooms or not, type of thing. Yes, so I don't understand why it's become necessary to prescribe it in legislation that it's got to be in the new property price statement. Then we've got something a bit different, which let's say you and I and most members of the public aren't going to really give a stuff about. Another amendment to the Estate Agents Act that comes into force on the 1st of December this year, just after they got used to doing the other bits and pieces.
3: Yeah.
2: Within 7 days of the date that a property sale becomes unconditional, in other words, they've sold the property.
3: Yep.
2: You know, if the purchase is waiting for finance to be approved, their finance has been approved, or if the purchase is waiting to sell their existing property, that's been sold, so that the actual original contract is going ahead definitely. It's not subject to being pulled apart.
3: Yep.
2: So within 7 days of that contract becoming unconditional, the estate agent has to provide all of this information. The property sale information, including the price, at the actual price, and those key features.
3: Yes.
2: Original contract is going ahead definitely. It's not subject to being pulled apart.
3: Yep.
2: So within 7 days of that contract becoming unconditional, the estate agent has to provide all of this information. The

0: However, there's also an amendment.
1: Sorry, is that all sales or just auction?
0: Yes.
1: All sales.
0: That's what it says.
1: Right.
0: Property sale information.
1: Okay.
0: However, there is another amendment that says that that property price statement,
1: yep,
0: once it's published, must stay there, which is where, let's say on the internet, for 18 months and be freely available. So if it's going to stay on the internet for 18 months and going to be freely available, why does the director feel the need to publish it again?
1: Are they both after the event?
0: No. Well, there will be potentially a difference, and the difference is one's going to tell us what the reserve price was,
1: yes,
0: and the other one's going to tell us what the sale price was.
1: Yep.
0: Why is everyone compelled to disclose their private business transactions? Apart from remembering was it Aldous Huxley who wrote the book Big Brother? Or was that...
1: He wrote a book. I can't remember.
0: Yes. Anyway, there was a book about overwhelming supervision by government, was there not, a few decades ago?
1: I mean, I doubt this is on the basis that it will give prospective purchasers more information, I guess. But
0: it's an open market. Nobody forces anyone to agree to a price or to pay a price. I've got to say, I give advice to a lot of people about property transactions. You know, the majority of them go ahead contrary to my advice. Don't sign that contract until we get these dates changed because it's not safe.
1: Mm.
0: Oh, 2 days later the contract arrives, it's signed with no changes. Oh, but I like the place. Well, yeah, that's nice, but, you know. And now if the vendor's plan of subdivision isn't registered for 12 months, you'll be twiddling your fingers, you know, or thumbs, waiting for the 12-month period to expire and see what happens at the end of the 12 months if there's still not a separate title for the property that you bought because you liked it a lot. But
1: yes.
0: I just don't understand, you know, the need to create so many regulations for these matters. So the next one is changes to the Residential Tenancies Act, and there's a couple of those. The first one is to limit the amount of compensation that may be ordered by VCAT to be paid for early termination of a residential rental agreement.
1: Yeah, that's it.
0: Yeah, well, obviously, never mind the fact that it's the Residential Tenancies Act, they're now calling it residential rent agreements rather than residential tenancy agreements.
1: Yes, I know. I'm intimately aware of that.
0: Brilliant. And the amount of compensation is now restricted to 4 weeks' rent. So a tenant who signs a 12-month rental agreement can decide to pack their bags and leave after 2 months. And the owner can only get 4 weeks' rent as compensation for the breach of lease.
1: Yeah.
0: Hmm. I wonder if it works the other way around. If the landlord inappropriately terminates the lease, is the compensation that's available to the tenant also limited to 4 weeks' worth of rent? I don't think.

0: think so. And it's not quite clear whether that law takes effect as at the date of proclamation, because according to Consumer Affairs website, that's what it says.
1: Mm.
0: Or if you scroll down further on the same website, the 1st of June next year. So is that amendment to the Residential Tenancies Act effective today or, you know, in 9 months' time?
1: You'd have to look at the Act or the proclamation.
0: Well, that's the question, isn't it? Yeah. And the second change to the Residential Tenancies Act is to prevent rental providers, which means landlords,
1: it does,
0: from unreasonably refusing a renter's request, meaning a tenant's request,
1: yeah,
0: for an additional key.
1: Well,
0: how much does it cost to get a
1: copy of a key? I was going to say, if the tenant's got one key, they can get a cash. yes, well,
0: every time I go into Bunnings, there's a queue lined up there getting duplicate keys cut. And yeah. I mean, and there's every shopping centre in town.
1: But the thing about the Residential Tenancies Act, the interesting thing about that is that they're ensconced in the Act and not in regulations.
0: Yes.
1: They've hardwired it.
0: Yep.
1: There's a provision in there which is hardwired, which requires the provision of deadlocks, which I find puzzling, both as to the fact that it's in the Act, but also considering that you talk to the fireys and they also they turn into death traps.
0: Yes, that's right. That's exactly the problem. Yeah, because apart from bringing a chainsaw and cutting the door down.
1: Mm.
0: The fireys can't get in, can
1: well,
0: they?
1: Well, but people get trapped because, particularly if you need a key to undeadlock it.
0: Ah, if you need a key to open it from the inside, then it's definitely a disaster.
1: Yeah.
0: I mean, those that you can snip them from the inside, that's different.
1: Yes.
0: And the next amendment to the Residential Tenancies Act enables the Residential Tenancies Bond Authority to receive bond payments directly from a renter rather than through the rental provider. Now, I know what that's about. That's about the fact that tenants are have been handing bond money to rental providers who have not lodged those bonds with the Residential Tenancies Bonds Authority. That's what that's about, and I'm not surprised about that amendment.
1: Absolutely.
0: And that's not necessarily against estate agents. That probably happens more likely.
1: Oh, yes.
0: When the landlord is not represented by an estate agent.
1: I would think so.
0: Mm. And then the last two are amendments to the Sale of Land Act, which the first one directly affects real estate agents and is really going to complicate life for them, and the second one doesn't really affect them at all. The first one is that a Section 32 statement, or better known as a vendor statement, that a vendor, but in real life the vendor's real estate agent, has to provide to a purchaser before they sign the contract, now must be provided at least 14 days before the date of an auction or a fixed sale date, or within 14 days of advertising a property for sale. So that's 14 days after advertising commences. It's got to be provided by then. But not less than 14 days before the date that the auction is scheduled for.
1: Yes.
0: That is really going to make life extremely difficult, because those Section 32 statements don't appear out of thin air.
1: No, they do not.
0: The problem isn't so much with the person who's preparing them. The problem is getting from the government authorities the certificates that have to be inserted into them and are compulsory to be inserted in them.
1: Yep.
0: And if there is a defective vendor statement, that gives a purchaser the right, if it's a material defect, to terminate the contract at any time before handing over the settlement money, even like 5 minutes before handing over the settlement money on the settlement date. So that's going to, unless the authorities that issue the certificates can find a way of being more...
1: Timely.
0: And I think someone whose initials are AI might help with that.
1: Good.
0: If they thought of it. Now, having said that, off topic, no, let me do the next thing here and then I'll come back to the... And let me just do the last amendment, then we'll take a break. And that is Section 27 of the Sale of Land Act is being repealed. And these two changes to the Sale of Land Act, 1st of June next year. So the procedure for early release of deposits is going to be eliminated unless there's a special condition in the contract that authorises it. Don't quite understand why you take it out of the legislation and leave it to someone making up their own conditions about it.
1: Greg from Bendigo has helpfully texted in, Big Brother appeared in George Orwell's 1984. 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What's going on here?
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0: This slowdown song is to remind you that you're now entering a school zone and will need to slow down. A safety message from the Australian Road Safety Foundation and AAMI.
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2: 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Now, what was that again? Step, kick, kick, step, no, step, kick, kick, step, step.
3: Yes, Kevin will be along after Mr Coxey out of Africa, which will be a... which in turn will be on in about 5 minutes. But in the meantime, it's back to Paul Dalios.
4: Oh, sorry, John. I didn't realise we were back. Yes, what I referred to just before the break was about speeding things up. And it occurred to me that there has been a development in a different area. But if I compare it with something that's been developed since 2015, which is electronic conveyancing. Using a system known as PEXA, which is an acronym for Property Exchange, no, Property Electronic Exchange Australia, which is the base, the application that is used Australia-wide for electronic conveyancing. Where things are done, let's say, very efficiently and unless there's an internet breakdown.
3: Yes, that's right.
4: It works very well. One of the people who set that up, who is no longer with that organisation, has now devised an equivalent for probate applications. And it extends to not just making the application, because that is done electronically anyway through the Supreme Court's own portal, which is called Redcrest, which is what is used for filing all documents electronically with the Supreme Court, not only probate matters. However, this lady has apparently managed to convince all of the institutions to participate so that all of the correspondence, which now can take weeks and weeks and weeks to gather the information that's required to assemble the documents for a probate application can be done through this portal. Now, that's not going to result in being done immediately,
3: no.
4: But just the same, if it's if it can be done from a centralised system where the data is put in once, and then you sort of go down and press the button. I want that bank. I want that life insurance company. I want that super fund. I want that titles office, and I want whatever to respond, and the material is automatically disseminated to them, including copies of, you know, the death certificate and the normal material that they wish to see to enable them to respond. So it's my understanding that that system is just about ready to go. I'm not sure if there's already a trial running or not, but I know that... now, not all the institutions have subscribed to it yet. Some of the institutions are probably sitting back to see how it works. But given the association between who's set this up and the success of PEXA, you'd like to think that this will work well as well. There is a fee associated. It's a fee, I believe, per estate.
3: Okay.
4: Not per letter type of thing, per estate, which is a little bit dearer than the PEXA fee, but overall remarkably more worthwhile. I mean, from the point of view of solicitors writing 10 different letters to, to inserting material and pressing just 10 buttons and everything happens. The fact that there might be a fee to this organisation, and it has got a name, but I must say the name escapes me at the moment. That person did go through university with my partner in my practice.
3: Okay.
4: And she's apparently come and had a chat with him and given him the full rundown on how it's working.
3: So interesting. Watch this space.
4: Watch the space. It'll be a very, very worthwhile development.
3: Thank you, Paul. That's all the time we have. Thanks to everyone who's got in touch. Stay tuned now for Out of Africa with Mr. Coxie.

0: Thank you, gentlemen. Right in on the buzzer, 7 p.m. You are listening to 96.5 Inner FM. I'm Mr. Coxey, and this is Out of Africa.
1: Out of Africa is your weekly immersion into the irresistible sounds of the unique yet diverse music of the African continent. DJ Mr. Coxey weaves an electrifying mix of contemporary African music that will get your heart a-pumping. Funk, reggae, pop, electronica, soul, jazz and hip-hop. It's all here and it starts now. Buckle up, it's a wild ride.
2: It is an ideal for which I am prepared to die,
0: It's my pleasure to have you aboard. You are listening to Out of Africa. We've got a very chilled out show tonight. Got an hour of great music, mostly North African blues with a bit of Madagascar and West Africa thrown in. Let's kick it off. This is Alafaka Touré from Mali, Gomni.

That is a beautiful song there from Rokia Traore from Mali. And the name of that track is Munisa. Just going to give a quick shout out between songs here. I've got another set of desert travellers out there. This time on the Gibb River Road in Western Australia, staying at the wonderful El Questro Station and enjoying the African music are Captain Craig and his trusty crew, Anita, Richard and Jules. 39 degrees out there at the moment. You enjoy that and have a nice cold beer for me. This next track is called Blues Song. It's from Madagascar. It's Lala Njava.

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0: You are listening to Out of Africa. I'm Mr. Coxie, and how can you help but be nice and chilled out by all the African blues tonight? One person that is chilled out is Sean, travelling out in the desert again with Maureen. They are in the Kimberleys, staying at Ellenbrae Station, where they claim the scones are delicious, but the march flies are too damn friendly. He also wants a shout-out for his mate, Philby from the Foothills. There you go, Philby from the Foothills. Shout-out for you too. 20 minutes past 7 here on Out of Africa. I've got to take a break. As much as we're having a great time, we've got to pay the bills. I'll be right back.
1: Out there.
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That is the West African Blues Project from Senegal with a track called La Lumbe. This next one's out of Nigeria. This is Maimani Baka, and the name of the track is Bulanga. This one goes out to Tim. Tuned in and enjoying the show as always, he says on the text line. Thanks, Tim. This one's for you.

0: You are listening to Out of Africa. I'm Mr. Coxie, and of course, this is the estimable 96.5 Inner FM broadcasting live from Heidelberg in Victoria. That was Mamani from Nigeria, and a great track that is too. It's just gone 7:32 here on Inner FM. I've got a lot of more great music to get through, but I do need to take a very brief break. So let's do that. On the other side, to look forward to Kalaban Kura from Mali.
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That is Kalaban Kura from Mali, and the track is indeed called Mali, which is confusing for any seasoned radio presenter, including yours truly, Mr. Coxey. This is Out of Africa on 96.5 Inner FM. Coming up, Burkina Faso. This is Badenya Lafrère Koulibaly. The track is called Barota.

0: That is a band that sounds like it's just stepped right out of the Mississippi Delta, but it's not. It is a band from Tanzania called Kilimanjaro. It's a great track. It's called It's Too Late. It is 12 minutes before the hour of 8 o'clock, and that's my pumpkin time to get out of here. We're going to take one of my patented 60-second breaks, and then on the other side, a couple of Nomad Touareg tracks from Algeria to take you home tonight. Stick around. Still
1: got it. Australia's heart and spirit lies in its people and the stories we tell with song and music. And these voices should never be pushed aside by commercial forces that operate from outside Australia. 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
2: يجرى وهي لحر دسو
1: يا قال اندغم انسيس

That is Tinerouen from Algeria, and the name of that track was Alkar Desouf. It's 5 minutes before the hour of 8 o'clock. I'm Mr. Coxey. The show has been Out of Africa. It's time to get on out of here and hand over to On Stage with Kevin. It's been my pleasure to have you along. It's been great receiving the texts. It's good to have that contact when you're on air. We're going out with another Algerian. This is Bombino with his special style of electric guitar. This track is called Nakim Dakh Timshar. Hambagashle, folks. Go well for another week.

0: away is the face of a very hungry lion. 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

Well, hello and welcome to On Stage with Kevin. Well, a lot to get through. I've got a play to talk about that I saw and a couple of things that are coming up very quickly and will start in the next couple of weeks. Let's get underway with a song from, he says, Paint Your Wagon.

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3: It certainly is, and you're listening to On Stage with Kevin. Well, we started off with a song from the musical Paint Your Wagon from the original cast recording, and I Talked to the Trees, and that featured Tony Bavar. And then from a recording of Stop the World, I want to get off. You heard What Kind of Fool Am I, and that featured Mike Holloway. Okay, now the other evening I went to see Heidelberg Theatre Company's production of Crimes of the Heart, and that's running right up to the 19th of September. Wednesdays to Saturdays, the shows are at 8. Matinees, this is the 8th, so we've got matinees on the 12th and the 13th there at 2 p.m. You can book by going to htc.org.au, or you can call 94574117, and they are located at Turnham Avenue, and you can find that very easily. It's opposite the Rosanna Station, right beside a big supermarket. There's plenty of parking most of the time, although last week because of the football there was a bit of a hassle, but you can catch up with Crimes of the Heart. Now, this was very, very well done. You had the three sisters who were involved in it. I'll just tell you the story anyway. In Hazelhurst, Mississippi, the three eccentric McGrath sisters, you reunite under one roof. Babe has just shot her husband, Meg's fled Hollywood, and Lenny is celebrating her birthday with a cookie. What follows is a darkly funny and deeply human story of shared trauma, fierce love, and awkward healing. And this was a showcase of these people. As Lenny McGrath, Madison Hill, as Meg McGrath, Hillary Aramsey, and as Babe Bottrell, Kimberly Taylor. And you also had their lawyer, Barnett Lloyd, played by Oliver Delaney, and also Doc Porter, Robert Bravery, and I think it was a cousin of the family, Chick Boyle, and that was played by Lanith Poor. And it was all set in the kitchen of this town, of this family, and you found out as they got together all the things that were going on with this family, a very dysfunctional family. So that's Crimes of the Heart, and that's, as I said, running up right until the 19th of September. So do support local theatre and go and see it. Okay, some more music, and this is from Me and My Girl.

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8: And you're listening to On Stage with Kevin. Well, we had a song from Me and My Girl, and that was Love Makes the World Go Round with David Kernan. And then from Barbara Streisand from her album Back to Broadway, Speak Low, and that was featured in the movie, I think it was. But anyway, One Touch of Venus. Okay, now some other things that are happening around the traps and starting in the next couple of days. The Lilydale Athenaeum Theatre are presenting Dirty Rotten Scoundrels. It's based on the film. It's being directed by my mate Alan Burrows, and that's running from the 10th of September to the 26th of September. There are matinees on the 19th and 26th. They're the Saturdays, and then the Sundays the 13th and the 20th. You can book online by going to www.lilydaleatc.com. Or you can phone 97351777. Now, what is it about, you ask? Well, Lawrence Jamieson makes his living by talking rich ladies out of their money. Freddie Benson swindles women with fabricated stories about his grandmother's failing health. After meeting on a train, they attempt to work together, only to find that this small French town isn't big enough for the two of them. They agree on a settlement. The first one to extract $50,000 from a young female heiress, Christine Colgate, wins, and the other one must leave town. A hilarious battle of the con men ensues with music. So there you go. That's Dirty Rotten Scoundrels. And the theatre is located at 39 to 41 Castella Street in Lilydale. And you can phone, if you do phone, the office hours are Monday, Tuesdays and Fridays between 10 and 2. And that number again, 9735 1777. Or if you're booking online, www.lilydaleatc.com. I think it's .com. Let me see. Yeah, .com. Okay, so that's Dirty Rotten Scoundrels. And Nova Theatre are presenting Hello Dolly from the 11th to the 20th of September, and bookings can be had at 9262655, and that is at The Round, the great theatre there in Nunawading at 379 Whitehorse Road, Nunawading. And what can I tell you about that? Well, this includes the story follows the irrepressible Dolly Levi, a clever matchmaker in 1890s New York who sets out to find a wife for the wealthy and grumpy Horace Van der Gelder while secretly plotting to win his heart herself. And you've got great songs by Put On Your Sunday Clothes, Before the Parade Passes By, and of course Hello Dolly. So that's all happening. The shows start at 7:30, the evening shows, and the matinee's at 1:30, so be prepared for that. And there is plenty of parking, and it's a really lovely theatre, it really is. Okay, I think we need some music, and this is from Jekyll and Hyde.

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5: Oh, you certainly are, and I'll tell you what Rob's doing when I tell you the songs we played. We had from a production of Jekyll and Hyde, which featured Anthony Warlow, and that was called This Is the Moment, a very dramatic song from that show. And then from a production of Kismet and Baubles, Bangles and Beads, and you had Doretta Morrow, Richard Onetto and the Chorus. Okay, now... And don't forget that Hello Dolly. Yes, I mentioned that before. Okay, now, what is Rob doing? Well, in Musical Theatre Melodies, which comes up after on stage every Tuesday night at 9 o'clock, The Apple Tree, and then plus an interview with Sheldon Harnick. So very exciting show. And it's featured, it's featuring the 60th anniversary tribute to Jerry Bock and Sheldon Harnick's musical, The Apple Tree, three one-act musicals based on the stories of Mark Twain, Frank R. Stockton and Jules Pfeiffer. From the 1966 original Broadway cast recording starring Alan Alder, Barbara Harris and Larry Blyden. And this will be preceded by an archival interview that Rob recorded with Sheldon Harnick talking about the musical in 2015. So a very interesting show on Musical Theatre Melodies. And what else is happening? Well, at the, we've done that. So I think that one I can't tell you about because it's already over. Okay. The Karolika are presenting the Roy Orbison story. It's being presented on Friday the 11th of September, 7:30, one show only, it runs about an hour and 40, and it features Mark Shelley in the brilliant theatrical portrayal of the man, his music, his voice and his life. And this guy, Mark Shelley, he not only has the vocal range and tone to honour the songs, he also has the sensitivity and artistic ability to be Roy without doubt. This is a definitive portrayal of Roy Orbison, his man and his music, and you've got all those great songs that he recorded, plus songs from Black and White Night Concert, his solo album Mystery Girl and the formation of the Travelling Wilburys. So that'll feature lots and lots of Roy Orbison songs. And you can go to www.karolika@maroondah.vic.gov.au and you'll find out all about a Roy Orbison story. I think we need some music, and this is Peter Cousins with a song from Aspects of Love.

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1: It certainly is, and sort of a couple of songs there mentioning love. We had Love Changes Everything from Aspects of Love, and that was Peter Cousins, and then from Showboat, a production that featured Barbara Cook and John Raitt and William Warfield, and that was You Are Love, and the big production, the late Barbara Cook. What a talent. Anyway, there are some other things that are happening around the Traps, and the musical Six is playing at the comedy. Let me have a look here. The Comedy Theatre, right up until the 4th of October, and you can book, I guess, by going to the usual agencies or just Google Six and you'll find out all about that. And the Melbourne Theatre Company are presenting, he says, trying to find where that one was. Yes, they're currently presenting The Jungle and the Sea, and that's from the award-winning duo behind Counting and Cracking comes one family's epic journey to retain their dignity and their safety against the backdrop of the Sri Lankan Civil War. So that's all happening with the Melbourne Theatre Company, and you can book through the usual agencies. Okay, I think we need some music, and this is from Company.
2: I'd like to propose a toast.

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0: Oh, from Phantom of the Opera, you had Marina Pryor and Dale Burridge with All I Ask of You. And before that, the inevitable, the late, the great Elaine Stritch with a classic song from Company. And it says, the ladies who lunch, always the acid tongue commentator, Joanne, celebrates the invincible bunch, the dinosaurs surviving the crunch in this biting anthem to the girls who stay smart. Oh, goodness gracious me. All the booze that she was drinking. I think I've got time for one more song. This is from Guys and Dolls.
1: And now for the grand finale of Around the World Review, we take you down on the farm with our star, Miss Adelaide, and the hot box chick.

And thanks again to Kevin for another entertaining hour of On Stage. It's just on 9 o'clock, so it's time for this week's edition of Musical Theatre Melodies.

0: evening and welcome to this week's edition of Musical Theatre Melodies, a program which comes to you over the airwaves of 96.5 Inner FM every Tuesday evening between the hours of 9 and 11 p.m. Hosted by yours truly, Rob Morrison. And welcome too to any international or interstate listeners we may have listening in via the World Wide Web. My featured musical this evening is a 60th anniversary tribute to The Apple Tree by Jerry Bock and Sheldon Harnick. When I first presented this musical on this program in February of 2015, I had the very great pleasure and privilege to interview Sheldon Harnick about the show. So what better way to introduce tonight's broadcast than to replay that archival interview with Sheldon? My featured musical this evening is The Apple Tree, the collective title for three one-act musicals, with music by Jerry Bock and lyrics by Sheldon Harnick, and we shall be listening to the original 1966 Broadway cast recording. The musical, The Apple Tree, opened on Broadway at the Schubert Theatre on October the 18th, 1966, and ran for 463 performances, receiving 6 Tony Award nominations and 1 win for Best Actress in a Musical for Barbara Harris. And to tell us all about the background of The Apple Tree, it is my very great pleasure to welcome back to the airwaves of 96.5 Inner FM by a telephone from New York, the Tony Award-winning lyricist and co-writer of the show, Sheldon Harnick. Good evening, Sheldon.
1: Hi, Rob. Yes.
0: Well, The Apple Tree was your and Jerry's follow-up to the phenomenal success of Fiddler on the Roof. So how do you follow up a show like that? You turn to doing something completely different in the case of The Apple Tree.
1: Right. It had an interesting genesis. Jerry Bock called me one day, and he said, I've been reading a lot of short stories. And he said, I think that it might be an interesting thing to try and make a musical out of, say, 2 or 3 of these short stories. So it would be, each act would be a different musical. And that was an idea I liked. But what was so remarkable was that the same week that Jerry suggested that, I had a call from a producer, a man named Stuart Ostro. Mm-hmm. And Stuart called and he said, I've been thinking about shows that fail, and I've come to the conclusion that usually when they fail, it's because they have second act trouble. So I thought, we can avoid that by doing a show without a second act. So he had arrived at the same idea of doing one-act musicals. Mm-hmm. And that's how it happened. So we started looking. Oh, at that time, by the way, Jerome Robbins, who had directed Fiddler on the Roof, was supposed to be our director.
0: Right, yes.
1: But we had a terrible time finding stories or plays or novels that we thought would make producible one-act musicals. Mm-hmm. We looked, we read, and it just took so long that Jerome Robbins said goodbye. He said, I have another project that I'm doing, so I cannot do yours. And we were very lucky we got Mike Nichols.
0: Yes.
1: And eventually we found the three stories that we turned into musicals.
0: Mm-hmm. And I believe this was Mike Nichols' first Broadway musical. He'd directed a couple of plays, I think Neil Simon plays beforehand, but this was the first musical that he'd directed.
1: It was. He kept complaining. He kept saying, I shouldn't be doing this. I don't know how to do a musical. And we kept reassuring him, saying, Mike, what you're doing is wonderful. And he really did. He did just a superb job. He's a terrific director.
0: Mm-hmm. And
1: I remember he did something very unusual one day. The musical starred Alan Alda and Barbara Harris, as you mentioned, and he was directing one of their scenes in the first musical, which was based on the Mark Twain story, the short story, The Diaries of Adam and Eve. Mm-hmm. And we had Alan Alda was playing Adam, Barbara Harris was playing Eve, and Mike was not happy with the way the scene was going. So he said, Barbara, you play Adam. Alan, you play Eve. Uh-huh. And so they reversed roles, and what they found in exploring these roles was very illuminating for each other, so that when they went back to playing their own roles, it had improved considerably. And that was, I thought, what a genius idea for Mike Nichols.
0: Yes, and you mentioned there Alan Alda. Well, of course, people know Alan Alda as Hawkeye Pierce in the long-running TV series MASH, but this was before he gained the success in that particular show, so I guess he wasn't as well known, and people wouldn't know that he's also quite a decent singer as well.
1: Right, yeah, but what was interesting was that Alan and his wife, they had read the Mark Twain short story long before they were involved with The Apple Tree, and they had created a little entertainment where his wife played clarinet. She played incidental music. He read sections of the story, and they used to perform it at church benefits and things like that. And as a matter of fact, when Alan auditioned for the show, that's what they did. His wife came with him, and they auditioned, and we thought it was absolutely delightful.
0: Oh, great. And, of course, his father was Robert Alder, who was the original Skye Masterson in Guys and Dolls, and
1: right.
0: also played George Gershwin in the Hollywood biopic Rhapsody in Blues. So I guess he had that musical sense in his blood, perhaps.
1: Alan told us a very touching story, too. Apparently, he had polio when he was a child.
0: Oh, okay.
1: And he said his father, every day when he came back from whatever he was working on, his father would massage his legs for hours. And he said he's sure that that's what kept him from being crippled, that the disease did not affect him.
0: Yes, I recall in later years, Alan also paid tribute to the Australian nurse, Sister Kenny, who I believe was a great advocate of exercise for polio and one of the early treatments of polio.
1: Right, you're absolutely right.
0: Well, the concept, I believe, of, as you were saying, you read all these one-act plays, and it was Mike Nichols, I believe, who came up with a sort of overriding concept of God, the devil, and man as a sort of link between the three different plays that you eventually chose. Is that correct?
1: It was something like that. It was not exactly that, but it was something like that. As a matter of fact, the big change that Mike made when he came aboard, one of the three stories was a story by Bruce J. Friedman. I think it was a story called Creevy, or maybe it was called Showbiz Connections, and it's a very dark story. Jerry and I had made kind of a jazz opera out of it, and when Mike heard it, he said, "It is just too dark. I don't want to do that story." Well, we said, "But we don't have that much time before we go to rehearsal. What else could we do?" And he said, "Last summer, I directed in New Jersey. I directed an evening of Jules Pfeiffer, things based on Jules Pfeiffer's pieces." And he said, "There's a cartoon book called Passionella." And he said, "I think that would make a lovely one-act musical." So we got a hold of the cartoon book. We loved it. Jules Pfeiffer gave us the rights, and Jerry and I finished that in no time. It was just such fun to write, and it was a wonderful vehicle for Barbara Harris.
0: Indeed, yes. And, well, she'd appeared on Broadway before and on A Clear Day You Can See Forever, but I guess this was really her breakthrough role, showing her great versatility, playing, well, three or four contrasting characters. I guess Ella is a contrast to Passionella, so you can count that as two roles.
1: Right, yeah. She was extraordinarily versatile. And the one problem we had, which we had to solve, Barbara considered herself not a singer, although she sang very well. She considered herself an actress who also sang. And while the show was actually running, she began to complain that she thought she was losing her voice.
0: Oh, right.
1: So Jerry and I went in to see whether there was any way we could help. And we saw that in the musical, it was based on the story, The Lady of the Tiger. She had scenes where she was screaming.
0: All right.
1: And we went backstage and we said, "Barbara, the reason you're beginning to have trouble with your voice is that you're screaming." We said, "Yes, the dramatic situation calls for this woman to scream, but please don't scream because that's what's hurting your voice." And so she stopped screaming, and thank God, because otherwise she would have lost her voice.
0: Oh, indeed, yes.
1: She was, I guess the point of that story is that Barbara is the kind of performer who just got so into a role, she would go full out. As a matter of fact, Alan Alda said that after The Apple Tree had closed, he wrote and directed a movie that Barbara was in. She played his wife. And he had written an argument between the two of them. So they very carefully, they staged the argument, and the cameras followed them around during the argument. But he said once they started to film the scene, she got so carried away by what she was doing that she just forgot her blocking, and there was no telling where she was going to go. And Alan played the scene saying, "I hope the cameras are following this because I just have to protect myself because she wants to hurt me." And he said it was just, when he saw the rushes, he said it was brilliant. but it was dangerous because Barbara really lost control.
0: Oh, indeed, yes. Improvisation, I guess. Yeah.
1: Yeah.
0: Mm-hmm. Well, the third principal cast member was Larry Blyden. And was it your plan to have three principal cast members in each of the three one-act plays and then subsidiary characters played by chorus members and supporting actors and actresses? Or did you have any idea at that point that you would have the same three people following through in the different segments of the production?
1: Actually, that was an accident. As I say, we had great trouble finding the stories that would make the musicals. And just by coincidence, the three stories all had the two leads and a third person. So it wasn't something that we planned. It was just something we fell into.
0: Mm-hmm. And The Apple Tree also marked yours and Jerry's debut, I guess, as co-librettists in collaboration with Jerome Cooper Smith.
1: That's right. What happened was we were working on The Diary of Adam and Eve, and Jerry and I were finding great difficulty finding the songs for this short story. Mm-hmm. So we had a meeting with the producer, Stuart Astro, and he said, I think the problem is, in a form that's as short as a one-act musical, there's no room for a lyricist and a book writer. So he said, Sheldon, I want you to be the book writer. And he said, you've already got the outline for it that Jerome Cooper Smith has done. Mm-hmm. And he said, Jerry is standing by to help if you need help, and we certainly won't sacrifice his financial participation. But I think it will be better if you control both the writing of the lyrics and the writing of the book. And it turned out that was true. But Jerome Cooper Smith had provided me with a lot of material. He had provided me with a lovely sketch of what the act was supposed to be. So by juggling things around a little bit, I found where the songs should go. So that was a very astute observation on the part of our producer to have one person do the book and the lyrics instead of a book writer and a lyricist.
0: Mm-hmm. And you mentioned during the interview about Tenderloin that you felt when George Abbott turned to the cast and said any ideas about how to improve the show that you really should pay more attention to the book of the musical rather than just the lyrics. So I guess this was the opportunity to really get into how the structure of the stories worked out, etc.
1: It was. It was great fun to do them. The one mistake I think that we made, which keeps the show from being an even better show, when Jerome Robbins left and ceased being our director, he said, you know, Stuart Astro's original title was Come Back, Go Away, I Love You.
0: Mm-hmm.
1: And he said that gave the three stories a connective tissue. There was something that connected them. Come Back, Go Away, I Love You. They all had to do with love relationships. And he said, I think it would be wise to preserve that. And if you can't, find some other connective tissue that will link the short stories. But we didn't. When we eventually found the three stories that made up the show, they were all so different that there was no connective tissues. And so in a sense, in a kind of a grand sense, it was like a review mm-hmm. with three long numbers instead of a lot of numbers. There were three individual shows, and because they had no connection, there was something that was probably a little less than satisfying about the evening as a whole. It's still a good show, and it's still very entertaining, but I think it could have been better if there were something that linked all three stories.
0: Yes, yes. Although, when you think of precedents, well, going back to 1936 with Noel Coward and his evening of one-act plays called Tonight at 8:30, in which I recall him saying, well, his main motivation was to write some rattling good parts for himself and Gertrude Lawrence.
1: And That's wonderful.
0: And that comprised 9 one-act plays, and they'd perform 3 of them each night, including a musical play like Red Peppers or Family Album or Shadow Play. But they were very diverse in subject matter, and I think he mainly just wanted to present a contrast between the different characters that he and Gertrude Lawrence could play and their versatility.
1: In a sense, I guess that's what linked all the plays, mm-hmm. you know, that he had a person of his star stature that was doing them.
0: Mm-hmm. Indeed. And come Tony time, well, Barbara Harris, of course, won for Best Actress in a Musical, but Alan Alda was also nominated for Best Actor in a Musical, but lost out that particular year.
1: Right. Mm-hmm. As a matter of fact, that turned out to be a little fatal for us, the fact that Barbara won, because when we ran a year, she left. Mm-hmm. And after she left, she took some of the panache with her. So we had good replacements for her, but they didn't have her panache, the fact that she'd won the Tony, and it really hurt the run of the show.
0: Mm-hmm. Indeed. Well, the first one, The Diary of Adam and Eve, of course, you've only got two characters in it, Adam and Eve. So how did you work out the provision of the songs for each different character? I guess that organically worked its way out of the libretto, did it? Or did you...
1: Well, actually, there are three characters in it. There's also the snake.
0: Oh, of course, yes. I forgot the snake.
1: Well, the numbers were easy to write because the Mark Twain material is just so delicious. And I hereby recommend, if anybody who's listening to this, if you haven't read that story, seek it out, because it's just Mark Twain at his most imaginative and his most humorous and his most tender. As a matter of fact, he wrote the story and dedicated it to the memory of his late wife.
0: Mm-hmm.
1: She had died, and if I remember correctly, that was the basis for those stories. But there was so much good material in them that it was easy just to take an idea of Mark Twain's, a beautiful idea, and then develop it into a song form. We had a plethora of songs, and we had to keep cutting away because otherwise we just would have drowned the audience in music.
0: Mm-hmm.
1: But it's, I think, of the three one-act musicals, they all have different values, but I think that's the best of the three. It's funny, it's tender, and it's imaginative.
0: Indeed, yes. And on a little side note here, you mentioned during the interview for She Loves Me that you sort of overwrote and had perhaps about 45 minutes worth of material that wasn't used in that particular musical. Did Jerry ever recycle any of his music from past musicals, or did he come up with fresh ideas for each different project that you worked on?
1: He came up with very fresh ideas for each musical we worked on. That touches on an interesting thing. Jerry had a dramatist's spirit. And so that when he wrote for a show, the music that he wrote was just right for that show. I'll give you an example. We had written a song for Fiddler on the Roof that was cut. And when we did the Rothschilds, we thought, oh, let's take the song from Fiddler and put it into the Rothschilds. But when we auditioned that song for the director and, I don't know, the producer, they said, well, it's a pretty song, but there's something about it that just doesn't seem right for the Rothschilds. And all I could do was think to myself, that's because what Jerry was writing was specifically for Fiddler. It fit Fiddler, and it did not fit other shows. So that we generally were not able to use songs that were cut from one show in another show. Mm-hmm. They fit too neatly into the show they were written for.
0: Yes, too stylistically connected to their source material rather than transplanted into another form.
1: Exactly right, yeah.
0: Mm-hmm. And of the shows that weren't used in the Apple Tree, I believe you mentioned there Bruce J. Friedman's Showbiz Connections and another one by Nathaniel Hawthorne. Was there any idea of perhaps using those as one-act musicals separate to the Apple Tree, or...?
1: The Nathaniel Hawthorne, I can't remember the title of it, but we had an odd problem with that. We could not solve the ending.
0: Okay.
1: The ending was kind of vague and poetic and imaginative. We couldn't make it theatrical and find a way to put it on stage. And as a matter of fact, we were working on it while Jerome Robbins was still our director. And Jerry said, you know what? He said, maybe I can solve the problem by trying to pretend that I'm making a dance number out of it. So let me go off and work on it as a dance. And he came back a few days later and he said, I can't solve it either. He said, there's just something that is unsolvable about that number. So we were not able to use the Nathaniel Hawthorne story.
0: Mm-hmm.
1: Then there was another story we had, which I lived by Truman Capote. I think it was called Among the Paths to Eden.
0: Yes.
1: And the story of it was about a woman who used to go to the cemetery, and she would look for people from funerals who were there just to bury a loved one, because she was hoping that she'd meet somebody who she might become married to. And she was looking to pick someone up. And it was a charming story, and we were discussing using it, and then all of a sudden we found out that Maureen Stapleton had got the rights for a film, and it was in a film that she made.
0: So you couldn't go ahead with that particular one. Mm-hmm. Well, we turn once again to Sheldon Harnick, Hidden Treasures, to hear some of the demo recordings that you and Jerry recorded of cut songs, one of which was What Was That?, which is from The Diaries of Adam and Eve. What was the background to this particular song, and why was it cut?
1: It's a funny song. It was when Adam, as far as Adam knew, he was alone in this beautiful world, and then one day he meets this new creature with the long hair. It's Eve, but he has no idea what it is. And so after they have their meeting, we gave him a song called What Was That? Mm-hmm. And it was charming, but I think we discovered at this remove from all the material, I don't remember exactly specifically why we cut it, but probably it was cut before we came up with a better idea for something that suited the one-act musical more theatrically or more dramatically.
0: Mm-hmm. And the other cut song that we shall be hearing is Talkin' Truth from Jules Feiffer's Passionella, which is a sort of modern take, of course, on the Cinderella story.
1: I love that lyric, and I love what Jerry did to it. And as a matter of fact, I love the way Jerry plays it. It's just one of the talents Jerry had is being really amusing at the piano. But that was cut. I think Mike Nichols thought that it was just for a minor character, and it was expendable. As a matter of fact, some years after the Apple Tree had opened and closed on Broadway, there was a production of it, I think it was at the Goodspeed Opera House, which does a lot of revivals, mm-hmm. and we persuaded the director to use that song, because we thought it was a funny song, we thought it would work very well.
0: Yes.
1: And we were quite surprised to find that Mike Nichols had been absolutely right. The problem was, one was so interested in the main characters that when this ancillary character sang the song, you weren't interested. You know, you thought, who is he? Why are they giving him this major song? We're not interested in him. So that the song just did not work. It didn't contribute anything dramatically to the one-act musical.
0: Mm-hmm. And the second one, The Lady or the Tiger. Do you have any theories about which particular door the princess guided her lover to, or do you think that's best left as a total mystery?
1: I have no idea. That was the least successful of the one-act musicals because the ending is so frustrating. Mm-hmm. You're dying to know what's going to happen, and you never find out. That was both the beauty of the original short story and possibly the shortcoming of it as a one-act musical.
0: Ah, right. And I note on the Internet Broadway database, The Apple Tree was revived in 2006 at Studio 54 with a cast that included Kristen Chenoweth, Brian D'Arcy James and Mark Kudish. Did you make any revisions to the musical for its revival, or did it stand in its original form?
1: No, we did make some revisions. We didn't make any musical revisions, except that we had a new overture that Jonathan Tunick did that was simply wonderful. But we did make some dialogue revisions here and there. Jules Feiffer had some suggestions about how we could come a little closer to his original story, his cartoon story in Passionella. And I don't recall what the other changes were. But we did go through it very carefully and snipped a line here, added a line there, and tuned it up a bit.
0: Mm-hmm. And in 1966, while you were preparing The Apple Tree, you were also commissioned to write a musical for TV, The Canterville Ghost, based, of course, on the famous Oscar Wilde short story.
1: Yeah, and I'm a little ashamed of myself because Jerry Bach, and I think we were both ashamed of ourselves, we thought, well, that's nice, but we really write for the theater, and we didn't give that project as much attention as we should have. We kind of felt, well, okay, it's television, we'll write it. We didn't really ride herd on it. If we'd stuck around, if we'd been at the rehearsals, if we'd been really involved with it, it could have been much better. When we saw it, we were kind of appalled by how carelessly it had been shot and how carelessly it had been edited. There were just so many things wrong with it that could have been better if we'd paid more attention, and we didn't. So it was kind of our fault that it wasn't as good as it should have been.
0: Mm-hmm. And a 1-hour musical adaptation, and how many songs did you write for the score? There are three on your demo recordings here, I note.
1: I think it was a short score. I think there were maybe 6, 7, or 8 songs. There weren't that many.
0: Mm-hmm.
1: And some of them are quite effective. The ones that they put on the Hidden Treasures are very effective. But as I say, I look back at that with kind of longing, wishing we could do it again and do it better.
0: Ah, great. Great. Well, thank you very much, Sheldon, for coming online and giving us the background behind The Apple Tree. And we shall speak to you next month about your final musical collaboration with Jerry Bock, The Rothschilds.
1: I look forward to it because you ask such wonderful questions.
0: Oh, well, and you give such wonderful answers too.
1: Thank you. Thank you.
0: Thank you very much, Sheldon. Have a great evening in New York, won't you?
1: Thank you. Bye-bye.
0: Right, bye for now. You've been listening to an archival interview that I recorded with Sheldon Harnick, speaking via telephone from New York in February of 2015. Sheldon passed on in New York City on the 23rd of June 2023, at the grand age of 99 years. And now we pause in the program for some community service announcements and program promotions before returning with tonight's 60th anniversary tribute to the Apple Tree from the original 1966 Broadway cast recording. 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
0: My featured musical this evening is a 60th anniversary tribute to The Apple Tree, which had music by Jerry Bock and lyrics by Sheldon Harnick, and a book by Harnick and Bock with additional material by Jerome Cooper Smith. It opened at the Schubert Theatre in New York City on the 18th of October 1966, where it ran for 463 performances, and we shall be listening to the original 1966 Broadway cast recording. The first of the one-act musicals is The Diary of Adam and Eve, based on the story by Mark Twain. The action takes place on Saturday, June the 1st, in Eden. Adam wakes to God's voice, which tells him to name things and stay away from apples.

The Eden Prelude was played by the orchestra, conducted by Elliot Lawrence. Adam is happy. Adam is single. He rules the world. Then he discovers an animal he can't identify. It is Eve, and things must change. Her first statement, "Whatever I am certainly a beautiful one."

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Eve gets on Adam's nerves. Adam makes Eve feel shut out. Even so, she's attracted to him, making her the first to have these feelings.

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Not ready for cohabitation, Adam builds a hut for one, but then he can't bear to see her out in the rain. No sooner has he invited her in, however, than Eve begins redecorating. Adam, what made you pick brown? And yet he too is attracted.

She's an interesting creature, this Eve. 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The gold of the sun, the purple of the hills, crimson colored clouds in the skies. When I say this is sentimental hogwash, foolishness, she simply sighs.

Eve was sung by Alan Alda as Adam. One more argument about cutting the grass sends Adam off in a sulk, and Eve off to gaze at her reflection in a pond, which she naively believes is another person like her.

0: Friends was sung by Barbara Harris as Eve. Soon there's another face in the reflection, a snake who seems to know everything. He confides to her that knowledge is easy enough to come by, just a matter of eating the apples that grow over the hill.
1: Listen closely, let me fill you in about the rich, ripe, round, red, rosy apples they call forbidden fruit. What I'm about to say is confidential, so promise

with every sweet and juicy, luscious bite of this not-forbidden fruit. 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

When he becomes aware of your attainments, he'll beam with loving pride, and he will say, "Oh, Eve, you're indispensable. Be

The Apple Tree, Forbidden Fruit, was sung by Larry Blyden as the snake. Unaware of the snake's temptation of Eve, Adam reflects on his beautiful, beautiful world.

0: Beautiful, Beautiful World was sung by Alan Alda as Adam. However, we know what's coming. Adam's perfect world changes while he's bathing. Animals are killing one another. His paradise is ended. Outside Eden, the world is a rough, difficult place where things die and knowledge doesn't bring happiness. Nonetheless, Adam and Eve draw closer, in large part because they need each other much more. And now there is another creature produced by Eve that needs them both. Adam isn't at all sure what it is, but he has a notion. It's a fish.
1: I just got back from a hunting trip up north and found that Eve had caught some new kind of animal. Now I could swear that it's a fish, though it resembles us in every way but size. She gives it milk, and every night she picks it up and pats and pets it when it cries. I always knew she pitied fish, but it's ridiculous to make them household pets. She says it's not a fish. I say it is a fish, 'cause it surrounds itself with water almost every chance it gets. It's not a fish. Fish never scream, and this one does, though on occasion it says goo. Its legs are long, its arms are short, so I suspect that it's a kind of kangaroo. And since it came, I pity Eve. She's gotten madder by the minute, and it shows. Just now I said to her that I would much prefer to have it stuffed for my collection, and she punched me in the nose.

0: Be damned if she didn't catch another.
1: It's a Fish was sung by Alan Alda as Adam. Eve sings a lullaby to the creature. Soon they'll have another.

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Time moves quickly. The two sons, Cain and Abel, grow up and quarrel. Cain strikes Abel, and the family breaks up, leaving Adam and Eve alone again. As her life draws to a close, Eve reflects on her feelings for Adam.

What Makes Me Love Him was sung by Barbara Harris as Eve. 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

0: The Eden Postlude, played by the orchestra, conducted by Elliot Lawrence, brought The Diary of Adam and Eve to a close. And here we pause in the programme for some community service announcements and programme promotions before returning with The Lady or the Tiger. 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
1: My featured musical this evening is a 60th anniversary tribute to The Apple Tree, which had music by Jerry Bock and lyrics by Sheldon Harnick, and we're listening to the original 1966 Broadway cast recording. The second of the one-act musicals is The Lady or the Tiger, based on the short story by Frank R. Stockton. The Lady or the Tiger opens with a flourish and a balladeer singing about the dangers of jealousy and love. He then spins a tale about King Eric, who lived a long time ago in a semi-barbaric kingdom. As we witness the scene, he and his daughter enter triumphantly.

The prelude was played by the orchestra, conducted by Elliot Lawrence, and then segued into I'll Tell You a Truth, sung by Larry Blyden as the balladeer, followed by Make Way, sung by the ensemble. King Eric liked to mete out justice in a novel way. He put prisoners into an arena with two doors, behind one of which waited a beautiful lady, and behind the other a tiger. The prisoner had to choose one. Either he was acquitted and married, or torn to pieces. We see a demonstration. Into the middle of this walks Captain Sanjar, who has come to tell his king that they have won a war. Sanjar collapses. The king and his court, ignoring him, go off to celebrate. Only a beautiful slave girl named Najira remains to comfort him, at which she is doing quite well until her mistress, Princess Barbera, returns and orders her away. We now discover that Barbera, the king's daughter, her way-way-upness, is Sanjar's lover, but class distinctions forbid their marriage. Reunited here, they spin wild schemes for running away together. Sanjar wants to go to Gaul.

0: Sarah, this is torture.
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0: I have this cousin who served with Julius Caesar, and he told me about a place called Gaul.
2: What?
0: Gaul. They tell me it's divided in three parts. We'll pick the part that's closest.

0: Forbidden Love in Gaul was sung by Ellen Alder as Sanjar and Barbara Harris as Barbera. But who would give up being a princess? The lovers have resigned themselves to a life of stolen kisses and are just in the process of stealing a few more when the king returns and catches them. By law, commoners may not embrace royalty. Guilty is guilty, and Eric has not heard of plea bargaining. Barbera won't give up her lover either, it seems. She makes it her business to find out which door is which. The king changes them from time to time to keep things interesting, so that she can save Sanjar. She summons the royal tiger keeper, who is also the devilish balladeer, and demands to know. He tells her, with suspiciously little reluctance.
1: I must advise your proudness. There are things it is better not to know. If you insist your proudness, then of course I will tell you even so.

0: The reprise of The Apple Tree was sung by Larry Blyden as the Tiger Keeper. Barbera echoes the Tiger Keeper's song, for now she knows what Sanjar wants to know.
1: I've got what you want. Yeah, Sanjar.

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But there's a complication. Barbera sees the beautiful Najira being led to the arena. She will be behind one of the doors, which means she will be Sanjar's wife, if Barbera tells him. Now the tiger passes. Barbera is deep in thought.

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Sanjar is faced with his choice. He can see by Barbera's expression that she knows which he should pick. He begs for a signal. Slowly, she raises her arm and points. But as in the original story, the authors end it there, leaving us to ponder the outcome.

0: Prisoner, choose. It's your chance to prove your innocence or guilt.
1: Which door should I choose? Left, right,

0: The reprise of Make Way was sung by the ensemble with Mark Jordan as King Eric, and then segued into Which Door, sung by Alan Alda as Sanjar, Barbara Harris as Barbera and the company, and was followed by the reprise of I'll Tell You a Truth, sung by Larry Blyden as the balladeer, which concluded The Lady or the Tiger. And here we pause for some community service announcements and program promotions before returning with Passionella. 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
1: My featured musical this evening is a 60th anniversary tribute to The Apple Tree, which had music by Jerry Bock and lyrics by Sheldon Harnick. And we're listening to the original 1966 Broadway cast recording. And now to the third of the one-act musicals, Passionella, based on the short story by Jules Pfeiffer. The action takes place now and here of 1966. In Jules Pfeiffer's Passionella, God and the devil are one and the same, or at least have the same source, television. After the Passionella prelude, we meet another narrator, then a dirty, demoralised young woman named Ella, who earns a meagre wage as a chimney sweep in an office building. But chimneys are just her day job. At night, in her lonely room, Ella follows her true vocation, staring at the TV set and dreaming of fame and glamour.

The Passionella Prelude was played by the orchestra conducted by Elliot Lawrence and was followed by Oh to Be a Movie Star, sung by Barbara Harris as Ella. As if to prove that in life things can only get worse, one night Ella loses even this humble pleasure. Her television screen goes dark. But in the next moment, from the darkness comes a voice. This is your friendly neighbourhood godmother, come to bring you the answer to your most cherished dream. In an instant, Ella is somehow gorgeous.

Gorgeous was sung by Barbara Harris as Ella. There is, of course, a catch, and a TV-related one. Ella can be gorgeous and ravishing, Passionella, only between the 7 o'clock news and the end of the late movie, a span, this was 1966, remember, of about 9 hours. The strap hangers who see her on the subway later that night can't believe they don't recognise her.

Who Is She? Was sung by The Company, with Barbara Harris as Passionella. Since she's underground, the subway commuters decide Passionella must be an underground movie star. At the fabled nightclub El Morocco, she again dazzles the crowd. A producer instantly signs her to a lifetime contract. Literally overnight, she is a movie star, and the fact that she can only work at night just heightens her mysterious air. Men fantasize about her. Women dream of being her. Passionella knows just how they feel.

Wealth was sung by Barbara Harris as Passionella. Ella at last finds love. As Passionella, she meets the rock star Flip the Prince Charming, a very funny amalgam of Marlon Brando, Elvis Presley, and what would shortly be termed a hippie. But Flip scorns her because she isn't, like, real.

"You Are Not Real" was sung by Alan Alda as Flip and the Company. To please Flip, Passionella goes to the head of her movie studio and demands a new real image, without which she will retire. The studio accedes, and for an astronomical $20 million budget, remember this was 1966, they make The Chimney Sweep, shot all in the daytime, with Passionella doing all her own sweeping. Passionella wins the Academy Award, presented by Flip, who flips. Passionella, "I love you, man," then proposes. They go home, make love in front of the TV, and lose all track of time. 4 a.m. arrives with a flash and a cloud of smoke. The smoke clears. Ella, Passionella no more, is terrified to show herself to Flip, who, she is now shocked to discover, is no longer Flip, but instead the insignificant George L. Brown, with a mousy conventional suit and his own friendly neighbourhood godmother. Slowly, awkwardly, they get to know each other's real self. And of course, they live happily ever after.

The Passionella postlude and the finale, performed by Alan Alder, Barbara Harris and the company, brought the curtain down on Act 3 of The Apple Tree, which had music by Jerry Bock and lyrics by Sheldon Harnick, and a book by Harnick and Bock with Jerome Coopersmith. In the cast of The Diary of Adam and Eve, we heard Alan Alder as Adam, Barbara Harris as Eve, and Larry Blyden as the snake. In The Lady or the Tiger, we heard Larry Blyden as

0: the Balladeer and the Tiger Keeper, Mark Jordan as King Eric, Barbara Harris as Princess Barbera, and Alan Alda as Captain Sanjar. In Passionella, we heard Barbara Harris as Ella, a.k.a. Passionella, Alan Alda as Flip, the Prince, Charming, and briefly from Larry Blyden as the narrator. The musical direction and vocal arrangements were by Elliot Lawrence, and the orchestrations were by Eddie Sauter. And now we'll hear demo recordings of two numbers that were written for, but subsequently cut from the score of The Apple Tree, performed by Sheldon Harnick and Jerry Bock. And as mentioned in the opening archival interview with Sheldon, these were included on the double CD set Sheldon Harnick Hidden Treasures 1949 to 2013. Of the first song, What Was That?, Sheldon wrote as follows in the CD booklet. Act 1 is based on Mark Twain's delicious tales, The Diaries of Adam and Eve, as adapted by our book writer, Jerome Cooper Smith. In Twain's disarming version of the meeting and mating of Adam and Eve, Adam is both puzzled and disturbed by his first encounter with a new creature who has suddenly appeared in the garden. Eve, on the other hand, immediately surmises that she and Adam may be part of some mysterious experiment. What's truly mysterious is why we didn't use this appealing number in the show. Equally mysterious to me is why Jerry and I recorded this song as a duet when it was obviously meant to be a solo for Adam.
1: What was that? What was that?
2: What was that?
3: What on earth was that odd-looking thing?
2: Couldn't be a walrus because its hide was too pale.
4: It couldn't be a hopper. It had no pouch and no tail.
2: And was that hair on its head or some outlandish hat? What was that?
4: What was that?
2: What was that?
4: It couldn't be a fruit tree. They don't have movable knees.
2: It couldn't be a tree, no. I know that trees don't climb trees.
4: It was disturbingly round where I'm beautifully flat. What?

0: It's a reptile. That's what it was. Wasn't it? Or maybe that's the other part of the experiment.
1: The cut song, What Was That?, written for The Diary of Adam and Eve, was performed by Sheldon Harnick and Jerry Bock, with Jerry at the piano. Of the second song, Talkin' Truth, Sheldon wrote as follows. Act 3 is an adaptation of Jules Pfeiffer's Passionella. Pfeiffer's satirical fable is the tale of a humble chimney sweep who, with the help of her fairy godmother, realizes her dream of becoming a glamorous movie star. But success fails to bring happiness. When Passionella meets the acclaimed folk rock star Flip the Prince Charming, for her it is love at first sight. However, Flip is put off by what he considers the artificiality of the life she leads and the roles she plays. Stung by his accusation that her acting lacks truth, she consults a celebrated acting coach, whose philosophy is embodied in this song. At some point in the development of Passionella, we decided that this number wasn't really necessary,

0: Talk and Truth, written for but ultimately cut from the score of Passionella, sung by Sheldon Harnick with Jerry Bock at the piano. And those demos were recorded in New York City in 1966. And now we pause in the programme for some community service announcements before returning with a selection of songs from Jerry Bock and Sheldon Harnick's 1966 US TV musical version of Oscar Wilde's The Canterville Ghost. 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
0: Quoting from notes written by Sheldon Harnick, while preparing The Apple Tree for Broadway, Jerry and I were commissioned by ABC to write a one-hour musical for television. As a subject, I suggested a contemporary treatment of Oscar Wilde's satirical story, The Canterville Ghost, which was acceptable to the network. Our book writer-director was Bert Shevelove, co-author of the classic script for A Funny Thing Happened on the Way to the Forum. When Bill Rudman and I screened the musical in 2012 at New York's Paley Center for Media, the audience agreed with us that the production itself was terribly flawed. But these numbers are an impressive example of Jerry's musical range, and I'm proud of my own work as well. Well, the first songs we'll hear from Jerry Bock and Sheldon's score are I Worry and If You Never Try, of which Sheldon writes, in this version of Wilde, a wealthy American working in England rents the palatial Canterville Hall as a residence for his family. His daughter meets and falls in love with a young aristocrat. As their relationship deepens, she learns to trust him enough to confide that she has no confidence in herself, and worse, she is an inveterate worrier. His sympathetic response, in song, is the other half of this charming sequence. The lyrics for I Worry, I Regret to Say, were all too easy to write, because I myself tend to be an inveterate worrier. That's why I love to write with composers like Jerry Bock, an ebullient gentleman who exuded self-confidence. And from the original 1960s,

0: 1966 TV soundtrack recording, Tippi Walker sings I Worry, and If You Never Try is sung by Peter Noon of Herman's Hermits fame.
1: I was worried.
2: You were?
1: Oh, I worry about everything. About you being

0: no point in it unless you can do something about it.
1: Well, what could I do about anything?
0: You could try.
1: And fall flat on my face for the amusement of everyone?
0: So what if you do?

0: I haven't even looked at another girl. Not even Tinky Mosshaven.
1: You deserve a medal.
0: I deserve a kiss.
1: It might disappoint you.
0: It won't.
1: It might disappoint me.
2: How will you ever know that if you never try?
3: The song I Worry was sung by Tippi Walker, and If You Never Try was sung by Peter Noon. Quoting again from Sheldon Harnick's notes, when the American rents Canterville Hall, naturally the rental agent neglects to inform him that among the furnishings is an authentic ghost, played in our musical by Sir Michael Redgrave. However, the ghost is spectacularly unsuccessful at haunting the Americans. Instead, he finds himself teased and taunted by them. This is a situation that any self-respecting ghost would find intolerable, and understandably, he seeks vengeance. I must say that I had a lovely time converting Wilde's wildly imaginative schemes of revenge into the lyrics for this number. And again, from the TV soundtrack recording, Sir Michael Redgrave as the ghost sings, "Vengeance."

Right, perforce I must outdo myself. 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But which one? Which one? The Witch of Hazelmere, the Bloodless Benedictine, Gaunt Gideon, the Suicide Skeleton. Memories! Shall I ever forget the nights I filled with pandemonium, the nights I filled with fear?

0: And what of the night when the 10th Lord Canterville did play at whist with Edward, Duke of York, the Bishop of Buckminster, and Lord Grey? He marked the cards, he did, and bilked the bishop out of £30,000, and so besmirched the name of Canterville. Ah, that night, that night.
1: I invented something new in ectoplasmic masquerade. I became the knave of diamonds and the king and queen of spades. And I wrapped my icy fingers round the rascal's ruddy neck. And I forced the rogue to swallow his...

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I must go on. I must decide. I ask tonight. The moon struck Margaret.

Zhufei, I must be something more. I have it. The very name turns Miss Stony Heart to love. I must be Wormy Isaac.

0: From the TV soundtrack recording of The Canterville Ghost, Sir Michael Redgrave in the title role sang Vengeance, the music of Jerry Bock and lyrics of Sheldon Harnick, with musical direction by John Morris. And that brings to a close this week's edition of Musical Theatre Melodies. This is Rob Morrison, thanking you for joining me and inviting you to tune in again next Tuesday evening between 9 and 11 p.m. when I shall be paying a 90th anniversary tribute to the Ivan Novello musical Careless Rapture, with lyrics by Christopher Hassell. And we shall be listening to the original 1936 London cast recordings, plus additional numbers from the 1968 BBC radio cast recording. And British musical theatre historian, archivist and author Rex Bunnett shall return to introduce next week's musical. But now it's over to overnight music, but for me, Rob Morrison, it's bye for now.
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our classy. Here's the spot. 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We shall stay here, rain or not. Chatting quite contented. Easy now, you jog too fast.

0: was going to trim the Christmas tree. Christmas Eve she lit the candles, tossed the taper away. Little Jenny was an orphan on Christmas Day.
1: Poor Jenny, bright as a penny, a rich one would be hard to find.
0: Oh, she lost one dad and mother, a sister and a brother, but she wouldn't make up her mind.
1: Jenny was an orphan on Christmas Day.
0: Jenny made her mind up when she was 12 that into foreign languages she would delve. But at 17 to Vassar it was quite a blow that in 27 languages she couldn't say no.
1: Poor Jenny, bright as a penny, a rich one would be hard to find.
0: To Jenny I'm beholden, her heart

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0: 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Cheerful dispositions, that's all we need. 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
1: Stir it up.
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But this is the way the story goes. And the farmer said to the boll weevil, "Say, I see you on the square." The boll weevil said to the farmer, "Say, yep, my whole darn family's here. We gotta have a home. Gotta have a home." 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

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Because you see, if I was a lightning bug, I said, oh, I'd search the whole night through, just searching for a home. 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

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And though the most formidable journey lies ahead, only one will prevail. Wonder. Wonder. Wonder.

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1: Radio News. Good morning, I'm Laura Devoy. A dozen countries, including the UK, France and Canada, have slapped new sanctions on Israel, accusing it of ethnic cleansing. Among the sanctions, import bans on goods from Israeli settlements in the occupied West Bank.
2: We will take action against specific companies and individuals who provide services, such as construction, infrastructure, financing or real estate for settlement expansion.
1: Speaking in Parliament, the UK's Foreign Secretary Ed Miliband says the Israeli government has turned a blind eye to ethnic cleansing of Palestinians. It's estimated around 700,000 Israelis live in settlements in the West Bank and East Jerusalem, which are illegal under international law. Israel has responded by declaring it would close the British consulate in East Jerusalem and ban 11 British MPs from entering Israel. The Domestic, Family and Sexual Violence Commissioner says Australians are continuing to experience unacceptable levels of harm. Michaela Cronin has today released her third yearly update, which found progress being made by governments and communities was not yet at the scale or pace needed to save lives. It comes amid reports of sexual violence reaching its highest level since national recording began 33 years ago. She described it as one of two persistent areas alongside family law and justice systems where people are experiencing unacceptable levels of harm. And if you need help, you can call the national hotline 1-800-RESPECT on 1-800-737-732. Two children have died in a single car crash west of Melbourne. Emergency services were called to the scene near Parwin just before 4 p.m. on Tuesday. An eight-seater four-wheel drive had rolled. A seven-year-old girl died at the scene while an 11-year-old boy succumbed to his injuries after being flown to hospital. Five other children were taken to hospital with non-life-threatening injuries. The driver, a 34-year-old woman, was taken to hospital for observation. Investigations are underway. New findings show increasing significance of family wealth transfers is shaping opportunities for young Australians. David Wilson reports.
3: The evidence review by the Australian Institute of Family Studies shows the proportion of Australians receiving inheritances climbed nearly 3% between 2001 and 2022, with those receiving financial gifts from parents rising 5% in the same period. Dr. Jodie Hughes says the timing of the support matters as much as the amount, as they can shape decisions, including housing and study. She notes that whilst transfers can provide financial security, they may exacerbate social inequalities, as not all families can provide the same. The review acknowledges evidence gaps, including the need to better understand informal and in-kind support levels and the impact on receivers and providers.
1: New research has found renters across New South Wales could save hundreds of dollars each year if the state government introduced minimum energy efficiency standards. They include measures such as improved insulation, draft proofing and more energy-efficient appliances. Energy Consumers Australia found 950,000 renting households could save between $300 and $570 on their power bills each year if the standards came into effect. Turning to sport, North Queensland Cowboys forward Ruben Cotter is free to play in week one of the finals after successfully challenging a high tackle charge at the NRL judiciary. Cotter was charged with a grade 2 offence and was facing a 2-game ban. He was found guilty at the judiciary last night, but the charge was reduced to grade 1, which came with a $1,500 fine. Cotter will line up for the Cowboys when they take on the Cronulla Sharks in an elimination final on Saturday.
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7: And the forecast for today here in Melbourne, Victoria, on Wednesday, the 9th of September, 2026. Today we can expect a maximum of 14, a shower or two, up to 50% chance with rain. And the chance of showers is mostly in the Dandenong areas of Melbourne. Thursday, a maximum of 15 with a minimum of 10, a cloudy day. Friday, with a minimum of 7 and a maximum of 17, a cloudy day, but it will be clearing with a little bit of sunshine and very little chance of rain. But do be aware that there could be some morning fog on those roads. On Saturday, a top of 21 with a minimum of 8, a mostly sunny day with only 5% in rain. And on Sunday, partly cloudy, but plenty of sunshine as well, and very little chance of rain, but a top of 23 for Sunday and a minimum of 13. Interstate today, if you are cloudy, 16 with Adelaide. Brisbane, cloudy, 25 degrees. Canberra, cloudy, 16 degrees. Cairns, showers with 28 degrees. Darwin, sunny with 33. Hobart, showers 13. Perth, mostly sunny with 23. Sydney, windy with a cloud, top of 20 is expected. But Melbourne, showers expected with 14. Currently in the Melbourne CBD, it is 11 degrees. Thank you, Laura Devoy, for the 6am news. It's 6 minutes past the hour of 6. 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

0: lady. Are you listening to me? At the start, it was a little slow. I couldn't see which direction things were going. The relationship became a little drawn out after a while. It's not to say that the emotions weren't still there, though. Sure, you could have seen the same. Betty? There was extreme sacrifice from the relationship, so much devotion. But in the end, I suppose the sacrifice destroyed the love between two. Betty, do you agree? Betty? Betty? Oh, Betty. Wake up. It's over. The movie's finished. Let's go.
1: I would like, if I may, to take you on a journey.
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I know they called the Beatles the Fab Four, but I'd still call them the Fab Four. ABBA and Take a Chance on Me. And every time you tune in every morning, every Wednesday morning from 6 a.m, you are certainly taking a chance. 96.5 Inner FM, and a big morning to you. I certainly hope you're well this morning. And it's hump day, yes, and a lot of people acknowledge it's hump day with Retrolized Breakfast. 12 minutes past the hour of 6. And Aaron, thank you very much for your text to say hi already, and I certainly hope you're well and doing good. And yes, Aaron always, because of work situation, listens to the podcast after 2 p.m. on a Wednesday. Good on you, Aaron. Love your support. 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And a big morning to Ross as well. And Ross has texted into the station to say hi, and he goes, well, well, well, it's hump day again with Mr. Music. Aren't you nice? Were you talking to me? Oh, it's just me. I'm just silly. Good morning to you. I hope you're well. And let's get stuck into some 70s, 80s and 90s. And what more can you do with a classic like this from Bob Seger and the Silver Bullet Band? Still the same. Stay with me.

Mental as Anything, Too Many Times, Too Many Times. Great classic old track, that one, eh? Real pub anthem. 96.5 NFM, 20 minutes past the hour of 6. We'll be retro-lived with 70s, 80s and 90s until 9 this morning before we have the Morning Magazine program with a Gary Ross.

Can you remember that on dance floors back in the late 1970s and 80s? And B-52s, I love Shaq, and they also had that Rock Lobster. Just seemed to go on that particular track. It's 29 minutes past the hour 6 here on 96.5 Inner FM. Don't forget, during the program, we've got several segments. We've got the silly songs for the kids and even for the big kids. And we've also got the stand-up comedy. We've got a chick flick song that will come up later in the show. We've got the Aussie legend song. And, don't forget the 3XY top 5 of a top 40. We're going to date it back to October the 13th, 1978. Geez, there was some great music back then. And also the Where Have I Heard That Before, the mystery song for the week. I'm not going to give you a clue just yet. We'll just wait a little bit, hey? Sugar, Sugar, the Archies. What a classic song.

Can you get any better than that? Elton John. If you've never seen him live on a show, you've got to. He's just absolutely ginormous. And I'm talking about his talent there. It's Crocodile Rock. It's 24 minutes to the hour 7 here on 96.5 Inner FM. Let's get Retrolyzer up until 9 a.m. this morning. 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

Oh, I haven't heard that one for quite a while. I haven't actually played it for quite a while. But Toto from the late 1970s and Hold the Line. And thank you, Christopher, for bringing that up and asking that as a request today on the Retrolized Breakfast Show. And I hope you're well, my friend, and enjoy your day, won't you? Hey, it's hump day, so it doesn't matter what happened on Monday, Tuesday. From Wednesday onwards, it's going to be a good week. Got to think positive, okay? It's quarter minutes, Dave. Stupid. It's 15 minutes to the hour 7 here on 96.5 in FM. Mick, thank you for your text to the station. And my buddy, it was a pleasure last week to announce your daughter's birthday. Happy 16th. And how did she go? Let me know. Did she feel spoilt when she got mentioned on the radio? I know I would have at that age, but I certainly hope it went well, her birthday. And keep up the great work, my friend. And nothing best than family, is it, hey? Michelle, your request. Thank you for your text to say hi, and I hope you're well as well. Fleetwood Mac, Tusk.

Boney M, going back to 1978, and By the Rivers of Babylon. And that went out to Graham Lang. Thank you for your text. Say hi, Graham. You're always very supportive each and every week. And, of course, Graham Lang is one of our presenters here who does a breakfast show. Don't we have some great breakfast shows here on Inner FM? And Graham starts on Monday mornings from, well, he starts from about 5, I believe. I don't know how you do that, my friend. I don't know how you get there and start from 5 and go until 9 with the blues music. And boy, he has some great variety. He gets motivated. He sent a text in this morning to say hi and requested that particular song. And he goes, it's now time to get radioactive and get retroalized. Well, I suppose it is radio and I'm quite active in the studio, mate, to keep this program going. But love your support. Hope you're well. Stay well and look after yourself, won't you? Duran Duran.

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2: Good morning, I'm Laura Devoy. The Palestinian Authority has welcomed the sanctions on Israeli settlers as an important step towards confronting what it described as Israel's violations against the Palestinian people. A dozen countries, including the UK, France and Canada, will ban imports of goods from Israeli settlements in occupied territories. Here's the BBC's Jeremy Bowen.
3: Israel's forceful response shows that as far as its Prime Minister Benjamin Netanyahu is concerned, measures taken against settlers and the occupation of Palestinian land cannot be separated from an attack on the state of Israel itself. He has said repeatedly that there will never be a Palestinian state. This is now a major diplomatic crisis. It is as serious as any between the two countries since 1948, when Britain ended its imperial role in Palestine and Israel won a war for its independence, which Palestinians call the catastrophe.
2: Saudi Arabia says 73 people were injured in Houthi attacks which targeted energy facilities and other civilian infrastructure. The strikes hit four southwestern cities overnight and caused fires at oil facilities and installations, which Saudi Arabia's military and energy ministry said caused a temporary halt in operations. The Houthis say the attacks were in retaliation for Saudi strikes in northwest Yemen. Riyadh has vowed to respond. Researchers in Australia are bringing a new vision to technologies such as a smart bionic eye. Shannon Kirkwood reports.
4: Technologies which work in a similar way as the brain and eye, processing large amounts of information while using a small amount of energy. The RMIT working prototype, which is built on a series of advances in super-thin semiconductor materials, is designed to reflect those efficiencies as it sees, remembers, and engages with its environment. The invention is in an early stage research demonstration. An international patent application has been filed. The technology advancement is the latest breakthrough for the team as it works toward practical applications such as a smart bionic eye and other advanced machine vision systems, autonomous vehicles, robotics and intelligent sensors.
2: A new report has found Australian farmers are carrying the burden of industrial emissions from coal and gas companies while also bearing the worsening impacts of climate change. Farmers for Climate Action says industrial polluters are relying on carbon offsets instead of making significant reductions at the source of their operations. It's led to calls for an overhaul of the safeguard mechanism, which is currently under review. Report author Oscar Pearce says farmers are doing more than their fair share.
5: It's the farmers who have done the work, who have taken up the burden, and it's the farmers who are effectively socialising those heavy polluters. I mean, it's like a predator standing next to a prey, like a mob of sheep standing next to a wild dog.
2: Research has found migration is accounting for almost half of regional Australia's population growth. The Regional Australia Institute says migrants made up 46.2% of growth last year, with the largest cohort arriving in regional areas aged between 25 and 44. It's calling for increased regional migration pathways to be placed at the centre of the nation's population planning in a bid to address skills shortages and support new economic activity. Turning to sport, in tennis, the quarterfinals of the US Open are underway. Women's world number one Aryna Sabalenka was the first player to advance to the semis. She defeated sixth seed Linda Noskova 7-6, 3-6, 7-6 this morning. In the men's, 11th seed Francis Tiafoe is taking on fellow American Alex Mickelson.
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8: Thank you, Laura Devoy, for the 7am news. The weather for today here in Melbourne, Victoria, Wednesday the 9th of September 2026. Today we can expect a maximum of 410, there'll be a shower or two, up to 50% chance with rain. But a high chance of showers about the Dandenongs, a medium chance elsewhere. If you go into Thursday, a top of 15 with minimum of 10, a mostly cloudy day with very little chance of rain. Friday, very small chance of rain even again, but a lot more sunshine and some cloud. But a top of 17 for Friday. Saturday, a top of 21 with a minimum of 8, a mostly sunny day with no rain. And on Sunday, mild chance of showers, but a maximum of 23 with minimum of 13. A partly cloudy day with some sun. Oh, what a way to present the weather. Adelaide, cloudy with 16 degrees. Brisbane, cloudy, 25. Canberra, cloudy, 16 degrees. Cairns, showers, 28. Darwin, the place to be, sunny with 33. Hobart, showers, 13. Perth, mostly sunny with 23. Sydney, windy with cloud and some showers expected. The top of 20. Melbourne, showers expected, top of 14. Currently, it's 11 degrees and it's 6 minutes past the hour of 7. 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

absolute brilliance. Marcia Hines. And I don't know about yourself, but I used to love, I used to always look forward to that next song that she released back in the 1970s. And On the Inside, what was the other one? Fire and Rain, I think, which was originally a James Taylor's track. But everything she did was just gold. And yeah, Your Love Still Brings Me to My Knee. That's why I keep praying. 7:14 in the morning, 96.5 in RFM. And we have plenty of entertainment coming up. Yes, and kids, don't forget, we've got your silly song to come up as well. And I've just got to quickly mention, big morning to you, Tim. I hope you're well. And it's not a problem. I hope you, yeah, he just thanked me again. His daughter, 16, last week. And we said hello birthday to her. And he's just telling that she texts us while he's driving her to the school. Oh, the things that dads do, eh? Right, let's not forget the mums. All right, they're all precious, aren't they, eh? Certainly are. What would we do with our mum, eh? Track 980s, Phil Seymour.

0: Nikki French with her 1980s cover of Total Eclipse of the Heart, originally by the magnificent Bonnie Tyler. It's 25 minutes past the hour 7 here on 96.5 Inner FM. And we're going to take a short break, but I have got a... I've got a request song for Mick, who texted in earlier and said, g'day. And Mick's asked for a particular song, and here's a clue. We'll see how we go, mate. And yes, we'll get that going for you shortly. So hang in there, won't you? We'll take a short break and come back and more.
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0: Oh, love it. My Sex and People. What a great track for Aussie band. 7:38 in the morning here on 96.5 Inner FM. You are being retroalized with the 70s, 80s and 90s right up until 9 a.m. this morning. And I certainly hope you're well. And yes, we have a request coming up. Well, there's a couple there actually. A big morning to you, Steve. Thank you very much for your text, my friend. And not a problem with that song. And we'll get that on very shortly. And thanks for your message, Christopher. You heard my jingle that I wrote with the Grumpy. And he goes, oh, he's talking about, is that me? I go, no, it's not me. Imagine this show called Grumpy's Breakfast. Every Wednesday. It's hump day every Wednesday. So everything's got to be cool, doesn't it? And enjoy what we do. So now I'm going to just do this.
1: Do you know your
0: I'm aging. Yeah, I'll help you.
1: What am I saying? Do you know when you're aging?
0: Yes, I do know when I'm aging. And middle age is the time in life when it takes you longer to rest than it does to get tired. Actually, while we're at it, we'll do a couple of dad jokes, all right? We all love dad jokes, don't we, hey? Especially the dads. Okay. Went to the doctors and said, have you got anything for wind? He gave me a kite. Okay. A man just assaulted me with milk, cream and butter. How dare he? Okay. One more. Just be patient, okay? I thought I'd give drag racing a tryout, but running in heels is a nightmare. All right. On that note, okay, where do I go from there? Turn off. Here are requests. Cool for Cats. This goes.

is Lloyd Langford. You are listening to my main man, Dave the DJ, on Retrolyzed Breakfast in FM. Let's have some fun.

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I say you look so fine that I really want to make you mine. 4, 5, 6, come on and get your kicks. Now you don't

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0: crash. Are you going to be my girl? Jet. And that one went out to Stephen from Brunswick. Go on, you mate. Thanks for your text. And I certainly hope you're well. And if you do want to send a text in to say hi to someone or just request a song for yourself from the 70s, 80s or 90s, and please make it a popular one, you can do that via our texting system, 0456 965 965. Now, don't forget, we do have coming up very soon, if I can find it, but I'm not going to. Oh, where's it gone? Don't worry, we'll move on from it, okay? All right, but I forgot what I was going to do now. I haven't seen it in a moment. Okay, I think it's this.
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4: Hey, you mind parking my jet?
3: Sir, I'm not licensed to fly jets.
4: Don't worry about it. It's easy. It's automatic. It's systematic. It's hydromatic. And it flies like...
3: All right, I get it.
4: You ruined it. I was going to see grease lightning. That's my favorite bit.
3: Hey, hey, hey. Watch out for Stallone.
4: Jesus Christ.
5: Welcome to the Hollywood Motel. Can I help you?
4: I like a room with extra room. A room that's kind of like a roomy, you know? A room with a room. You know what I'm saying? Roomy.
5: Sir, you can have the room room.
4: Excuse me? The room room?
5: Yeah, the room room.
4: What the hell is a room room?
5: It's a room with a room.
4: You know, I'll take it.
5: Here's your key.
4: Thank you. Now, I am running late for an appointment I have at this fine motel with a professional gentleman who purports to be able to assist me with a particular condition I suffer with that needs to be addressed.
5: Oh, you mean you have an appointment with a shrink?
4: Yes, the shrink.
5: With the shrink?
4: Yes.
6: He's in room 501.
4: Thank you.
6: Thank you, sir.
7: Paging Mr. Travolta, please report to room 501 for your appointment with the shrink.
4: Holy shit.
0: Oh, he's a classic, absolute classic. And Lee Perry with Gary Eck. And Travolta arrives. I had to laugh because, and the reason why I played the John Travolta thing was because my current client at the moment that I'm working for, I was having a good chat with him yesterday, and he was telling me about his past when, because he's now retired, and he used to work as a pilot with Qantas 20 odd years ago. And he was telling me that one particular flight, John Travolta, actually Gary Eck, and Travolta arrives. I had to laugh because, and the reason why I played the John Travolta thing was because my current client at the moment that I'm working for, I was having a good chat with him yesterday, and he was telling me about his past when, because he's now retired, and he used to work as a pilot with Qantas

0: for Kellogg's Corn Flakes.
1: Hey, John, did you take a shower this morning?
0: Why, Ken? Is there one missing?
1: Ooh, that's corny.
2: Corny is Kellogg's Corn Flakes.
1: All right, John, why did the hummingbird hum?
0: Because he forgot the words.
2: Ooh, that's corny.
3: Corny is Kellogg's Corn Flakes.
1: What do you call a corn farmer who talks too much?
0: A continuous conversationalist. And if he brags, he's corn-seated.
1: Then what do you call the world's best breakfast?
0: You call it Kellogg's Corn Flakes?
1: Kellogg's Corn Flakes, right.
2: Well, that ain't funny, but it sure is corn.
3: Corniest flakes, and everybody makes it.
2: Kellogg's
0: the original.
1: Don't be confused. Get Kellogg's.

You there? It's gone missing. I believe this. Hello? Hello? I think it's... Hang on. They've been silly. Wait a sec. I think they're waiting for the train.

0: Urban Myth with their new cover and a silly song this week, and chitty chitty bang bang chitty chitty bang bang. I love
1: you. You are an idiot.
0: I was because I got stuck at the start of that track.
2: You're way off.
0: I don't care anymore. I'm going to the news.
3: Son. You know you're big trouble.
0: Oh, what?
3: You've got an attitude problem.
0: I
3: you start.
0: When a problem you comes along,
4: you might keep
0: right,
4: it.
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7: Good morning, I'm Laura Devoy. Australian students' scores in maths and reading have declined in an international assessment. The OECD Programme for International Student Assessment measures 15-year-olds in reading, mathematics and science. The results released today show a drop in Australian scores for reading and maths and a slight rise in science, though the nation remains well above the OECD average. Federal Education Minister Jason Clare told the ABC he's looking at the UK to help improve Australia's curriculum.
8: They're the country that are bucking the trend. They've jumped 3 spots in the world rankings in reading today, 4 spots in maths and 7 spots in science. And 10 or 15 years ago, they made big changes to their education system.
7: The leaders of Britain, France and Canada say their sanctions against Israeli settlements in the occupied West Bank mark a turning point in attempts to protect the two-state solution. The action, in concert with 9 other European countries, introduces a ban on goods produced in the settlements. The BBC's Paul Adams explains.
9: The British government has for decades regarded settlements as contrary to international law. The Israeli government obviously rejects that. But in 2024, the International Court of Justice ruled that the occupation as a whole was unlawful and needed to be dismantled. That's not just settlements. That's the entire military infrastructure. Everything about Israel's presence in land captured in 1967 in the Six-Day War. And all of that, the British government is now saying, needs to be removed, is unlawful.
7: Victoria Police and Tobacco Licensing Victoria now have the power to shut down illegal tobacco operators. New laws have come into effect today which allow courts to issue longer-term closure orders and landlords to terminate leases because of the orders. Businesses that ignore closure orders face fines of up to $2.5 million and 20 years in prison. The Victorian government says inspectors will be out from today targeting businesses and taking action against those who break the law. Australians living with motor neurone disease, researchers and carers are discussing ways to improve outcomes. As Shannon Kirkwood reports, the National MND Conference is bringing the groups together for the first time.
10: The 3-day conference officially opens this evening in Adelaide. The program will cover issues from inequities and improving access to care, clinical trials and the national data strategy, while people living with MND, advocates and carers will be discussing the emotional challenges. Around 2,752 people are thought to be living with MND in Australia at any one time, and around 2 people die from the disease in Australia every day.
7: There are major flight delays in the UK and warnings of further disruptions due to technical issues involving the air traffic control provider. Heathrow Airport in London has suspended arrivals for the rest of the day, though departures have resumed. Australian flags are flying at half-mast today ahead of the funeral of Norway's King Harald V. His Majesty died nearly 2 weeks ago after more than 35 years on the throne. His funeral will take place in Oslo later today. The King's son, Haakon, succeeded him as monarch. The heir is now 22-year-old Crown Princess Ingrid Alexandra, a student at the University of Sydney. Turning to sport, North Queensland Cowboys forward Ruben Cotter is free to play in week 1 of the finals after successfully challenging a high tackle charge at the NRL judiciary. Cotter was charged with a grade 2 offence and was facing a 2-game ban. He was found guilty at the judiciary last night, but the charge was reduced to grade 1, which came with a $1,500 fine.
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0: To today, Wednesday the 9th of September 2026. We can expect today with the weather here in Melbourne, Victoria, a maximum of 14, a shower or two, a little bit of sunshine will be there, but a high chance of showers about the Dandenongs and medium chance anywhere else in Victoria. Thursday, a top of 15 with minimum of 10, mostly a cloudy day. Friday, a maximum of 17 with minimum of 7, cloudy, but there will be some sunshine and very little chance of rain, but some morning fog is due on Friday morning. Saturday, a top of 21 with minimum of 8, mostly sunny day. And on Sunday, top of 23 with a minimum of 13, partly cloudy day with some sunshine and very little chance of rain. But if it does have a shower on Sunday, it will be later in the day. Looking interstate, Adelaide, cloudy with 16 degrees. Brisbane, cloudy 25. Canberra, cloudy 16. Cairns, showers expected, 28 degrees. Darwin, just sunny day with a top of 33. Hobart, showers with 13. Perth, mostly sunny with 23. Sydney, windy with cloud and a top of 20 is expected. Melbourne, showers expected, top of 14. Currently in the Melbourne CBD, it is 11 degrees. It's just clicking on 7 minutes past the hour of 8. Thank you, Laura Devoy, for the news presentation at 8 o'clock this morning. 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
0: 7, 7, 7, 6, 6, 6, 5, the countdown is on. Grab your headset now. Not to miss the live edition of Ritualized Breakfast on Inner FM coming soon. Yes, make sure you have your headset there for the live edition of Ritualized Breakfast coming soon. It's just been a bit of a delay with the agreements of the artists, and thanks to Kylie Minogue. I haven't got a budget for that one. But we love her anyway, hey? Madonna! Burning up for your love. 12 minutes past the 8.

0: Yes, Madonna from the 1980s. What a classic artist she is, and still going. Incredible. 16 minutes past the hour of 8 here on 96.5 Inner FM. Retrolizing you with the 70s, 80s, and 90s until 9 a.m. this morning. Then we go to the marvelous Gary Ross, who will give you the Morning Magazine program. And boy, he does a great job.
1: Where have I heard that before?
0: Yes, it's that time. So I'm going to read some words out of a song, and then I want you to text the station on 0456 965 965. That's 0456 965 965. And give me the song title, the artist, or the band. Have a listen.
2: And she's watching him with those eyes. And she's loving him with that body. I just know it. Yeah. And he's holding her in his arms late, late at night. You know, I wish that I had.
0: Ooh. Had what? You know what that is? Someone's already texting just then. Oh, I can't believe it, Mick. All right, so quick. Oh, geez, I'd have to think about that song myself. I'm the one who did it, so that's why I know it. All right, if you know the song title, the artist or the band, give us a text to 0456 965 965 and let's see how you go. I shouldn't have said it, but Mick, you're right. You got it, mate. Good on you. Thanks for your support. All right. What are we going to do now? Oh.
3: Come on, Dave. Give us a chick flick song from a movie.
0: Yes, I'm going to give you this one. Alicia Bridges. I love the nightlife. 18 minutes past the hour of 8. 96.

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1: What a great track that is. Love hearing it every time I hear it. Treaty, that's the radio mix. And that was released back in the 1990s. 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
2: Where have I heard that before?
1: 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I can't believe how many people have texted through, and someone's got it right. Well, let's see how you go with this one. 8:26 in the morning.
3: And she's watching him with those eyes. And she's loving him with that body. I just know it. Yeah. And he's holding her in his arms late, late at night. You know, I wish that I had.
1: What? Don't you love the click in the background? That's to distract you so you don't get the rhythm of the song. If you know what that song title is, the artist or the band, give us a text to the station, 0456 965 965. There's no prize to win. It's just to have fun amongst the community. All right, now, the big news at 8:27 in the morning. Don't forget, we've got the 3XY Top 5 coming up very shortly, next half hour. And October the 3rd, 1978, I've taken it back to. And back then they predicted songs like John English, Night in Paradise, Jojo Zeb, So Young, Alice Cooper, How You Gonna See Me Now, to be hits in the future. So let's have a look at what's coming up on that very shortly. But I really am having senior moments today. I forgot what I was going to do. I don't believe this. Yes, I'm having senior moment. Oh, that's right. That's why I was forgotten, because I kind of fought it for the live edition of Ritualized Breakfast. She was going to play live, but she's going to cost me too much. Kylie Minogue getting $3 million to do 25 minutes at the grand final. Can you imagine that? That works out to be about $600,000 per 3-minute song.

0: The best Christmas song.
1: Was it?
0: The best Christmas song of all.
1: What do you reckon?
0: Please feed the world.
1: Feed the world.
0: Feed the world. That is the one, yeah. Don't you think that?
1: Yeah. Old,
0: yeah,
1: old
0: do
1: Bobby,
0: they
1: Bobby.
0: Know it's Christmas time at all?
1: Bobby Geldof.
0: Yeah.
1: You know,
0: that's right,
1: say
0: yeah.
1: what they like about Bob Geldof.
0: Yeah, and they do say it, don't they?
1: They do, they do.
0: Yeah.
1: They do.
0: Yeah.
1: But, you know,
0: yeah.
1: I mean, you know, Bob Geldof
0: yeah.
1: and Live Aid, he
0: that's
1: gave
0: right.
1: new life.
0: He did.
1: To a bunch of people without hope.
0: Yeah.
1: To people who were. They were literally on their last legs.
0: Yeah. Status quo.
1: Yeah.
0: No, I think
1: they... It was very
0: quo.
1: Nice of them
0: yeah.
1: to ask them to open like
0: so,
1: Marvelous
0: yeah.
1: Band.
0: Yeah, they are marvellous.
1: Remember
0: yeah.
1: all those great songs
0: yeah.
1: they used to do? What was that first big hit they had? Well, they didn't have much of a hit with that one.
0: No, but they have that one.
1: But then that last one they did was... Oh. They don't write songs like that anymore.
0: Well, they do.
1: They do.
0: They still
1: write.
0: Yeah. They tend to keep writing them, don't they? Yeah.
2: Oh, they're so funny. That was Smith and Jones and all about Bob Geldof and then into Status Quo and legendary tracks, weren't they?
3: You are an idiot. You
2: well,
3: idiot.
2: I was
4: you're
2: to be,
5: You're way off.
2: I can play bass.
5: Way off this time, son.
6: You know you're in big trouble.
2: I don't really care.
6: You've
2: drop
6: got
2: the pile.
6: Attitude problem.
2: Oh, go and fly. 96.5 in FM. We're coming up to the 3XY Top 5. Going back to 1978. It's 8:34 in the morning.

0: long. I have to really start moving because time's getting on. And that was Joan Armour Trading with Drop the Pilot here on 96.5 Inner FM. And just very, oh, thanks, Michelle. Michelle sent a text into the station. She said, Dave, something about we all have a senior moment, Dave. Just to remind me that I'm going to be a year older soon. Thanks, Michelle. I feel a lot better than that now. Oh, someone's on top of it. Now, okay, this.
1: Where have I heard that before?
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2: And she's watching him with those eyes, and she's loving him with that body. 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And he's holding her in his arms late, late at night. You know, I wish that I had.
0: Got the song title? 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

0: Melbourne, where I'm going to give you the top five of one particular week, and the week will be... Yes, October the 13th, 1978. Let's go.
1: Five.

0: 5 of the Top 40 back in October the 13th, 1978. Sherbet at number 5 with Another Night on the Road. And that's when they made a success overseas in America. Now, what is number
1: 4?
0: Ooh, this will bring back a memory. For 1979's soundtrack of Grease, Olivia Newton-John, Hopelessly.

0: taking us back to December the 13th, 1978 on the 3XY Top 40, and we're doing the top five, and that was number three. Living in John Travolta. You're the one that I want. Before we go into number two, it's 11 minutes to the hour of nine here on 96.5 Inner FM. Let's do this.
1: Where have I heard that before?
0: Okay, I'm going to give you words of a song. I want you to text us with the song title, the artist, or the band, okay? Let's see how we go.
2: And she's watching him with those eyes. And she's loving him with that body. I just know it. Yeah. And he's holding her in his arms late, late at night. You know, I wish that I had.
0: It's a bit of a giveaway, isn't it? He's holding her in his arms late, late. It's all right, because I did that, so I know. All right, well, give us a text if you know the song title, the artist, or the band, 0456 965 965. It's nearly 9 minutes to the hour of nine. We're a bit quick. We've got two songs plus the mystery song. We're up to this one.
3: We like the music. We like the music.

0: number two, and Black is Black by, they used to be called La Belle Equée, but back then it's just Belle Equée. 7 minutes to the hour, 996.5 on FM. Quickly, one last chance for this mystery song. Have a listen.
1: And she's watching him with those eyes, and she's loving him with that body. I just know it. Yeah. And he's holding her in his arms late, late at night. You know, I wish that I had.
0: Yes, give us a text to the station, 0456 965 965, 0456 965 965, if you know that song title, artist, or band. Here's the last chance. Here's what number are we up to?
2: Number

0: Yes, number one, going back to December 13th, 1978 in the 3XY Top 40. And that was number one on that particular week. And Dragon were certainly successful back then, weren't they? All right, last chance.
1: Where have I heard that before?
0: Well, it's too late now. Someone's just got in there in the last second. Well done. But this is the mystery song for this week.
2: And she's watching him with those eyes. And she's loving him with that body. I just know it. Yeah. And he's holding her in his arms late. Late at night, you know, I wish that I had.
0: Love that bit. Had what? All right, our text has came through. Patrick.

Unbelievable. Oh, man. Yes, I'll let you know you were right with that one. Good on you. And Hernando's Hideaway, make sure you join me every Monday night from 6 p.m. If you want to laugh, that is the show to have it. And, yeah, good on you, pal. Michelle came through with a text. Mick, Tony, welcome aboard, Tony. First there was no name, but then Rebecca corrected and put her name on the text. Good on you, Rebecca. Love to hear from you. And Elisa, our disco girl, fantastic. And Christopher, yes, Christopher has said that it was the easiest one so far. You know what, Christopher, I reckon you're pretty right there, but still hard for some. Christine, great to hear from you again. Hope you're well. And Vanessa, I hope you're well as well. Oh, great to hear from you guys. Thank you for your support. And the mystery song this week, what was it? Too easy for you. Too easy for you. Rick Springfield, Jesse.

I'm surprised I even fitted it all in. Yeah, that was the mystery song this week. Where have I heard that before? Rick Springfield and Jesse's Girl. Good on you guys. Thank you for your participation during the program. I love hearing from you and sharing it with the community. Don't forget, you can listen to this program all over again on our podcast, innerfm.org.au under Ritualized Breakfast, or I'll catch you next Wednesday morning from 6 a.m. sharp. Take care. Be good. Enjoy what you do. Bye for now.

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2: Good morning, I'm Laura Devoy. Education authorities have expressed alarm about an OECD survey which showed a dramatic decrease in school children's performance. As the BBC's Joanna Keane reports, reading experienced the biggest fall amid increasing reliance on digital technology.
3: It's not just about literacy. They talk about hasty reading. Now, that's when students read quickly but inaccurately. Now, the amount of students doing that nearly doubled to 9% between 2018 and 2025. So to answer the why, you need to look at what's changed in the past few years. And these findings are offering us a really new insight into education in an increasingly digital world. So, of course, more screen time for students, more social media.
2: Health researchers say Australian high school students are using a range of different nicotine products, putting their health at risk. Shannon Kirkwood reports.
4: The Matilda Centre for Research in Mental Health and Substance Abuse led a survey of more than 1,800 students aged 14 to 18 from schools in New South Wales, Queensland and Western Australia. It found more than 12% of respondents had used e-cigarettes, almost 6% had used tobacco and 3.5% had tried nicotine pouches, while 2% had used all three. Lead author Dr. Lauren Gardner says the study shows the need for targeted strategies to prevent teenage nicotine addiction and to support young people to quit.
2: New research has found renters across New South Wales could save hundreds of dollars each year if the state government introduced minimum energy efficiency standards. Energy Consumers Australia says renters face significant barriers to more comfortable and energy efficient homes because they cannot make upgrades themselves and landlords have limited incentive to do so. Spokesman Justin Whalen explains some measures which could help households save.
5: We're generally talking about things like hot water systems, space heating and cooling, and things like rooftop insulation and draft proofing. In many cases, these would actually be what they call end-of-life replacement. So imagine your hot water system fails in a rental property and the minimum standards would say you just need to replace that hot water system with an efficient electric hot water system so that it's much cheaper in the long run to run.
2: It's been revealed New York City did not publicly disclose everything it knew about the air toxicity after 9/11. Tens of thousands of documents have been released which detail the air quality, health concerns and how the city acted to limit liability following the terror attack. Mayor Zoran Mamdani says the city government knew the conditions around Ground Zero were dangerous yet lied to New Yorkers. More than 9,000 people have died from illnesses linked to their exposure to dust and pollution. Two of Impressionist artist Pierre-Auguste Renoir's famous paintings have been stolen from a museum in France. Thieves broke into the Renoir Museum early on Tuesday and seized four paintings, each worth more than $14 million Australian dollars, but they dropped two of them as they fled and they have been recovered. The missing works were created in 1910 and 1886. And a leader in the agritourism sector is the National AgriFutures Rural Women's Award winner. Dairy farmer Narelle Zanker has taken out the title at a ceremony at Parliament House last night. Turning to sport, in tennis, the quarterfinals of the US Open are underway. Women's world number one Aryna Sabalenka was the first player to advance to the semis. She defeated sixth seed Linda Noskova 7-6, 3-6, 7-6 this morning. In the men's, the match between 11th seed Francis Tiafoe and fellow American Alex Mickelson is in a fifth set.
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7: Yes, and the weather for today and the rest of the week. It's 14 degrees today. We're expecting a shower or two. We've already had a few showers today, but there's more chance of showers about the Dandenongs. And a medium chance elsewhere. Thursday, 10 degrees tonight, maximum high of 15. Little bit of rain about, but not much. Friday, similar. 7 degrees overnight, high of 17. We get to Saturday, warms up, high of 21 after a low of 8 degrees. Only a slight chance of rain. And we get to, let's see, I'm bringing up my screen here. Sunday, 13th of September, 13 degrees overnight, a high of 23. And again on Monday, 23 the high, a minimum of 15, a shower or two. And it drops a little on Tuesday, 16 degrees after a low of 11 degrees, up to 10 millimetres of rain. And you're up to date with the latest news, sport and weather. And good morning to you from Gary Ross here and the show's Wednesday magazine. Can you believe it? It's program number 66. Yes, boy, the time flies when you're having fun. Cliche, cliche. 5 minutes past nine and we've got lots coming up. In the second hour, I've got a special guest curator from the National Communication Museum. Her name's Mal Huang Bunteen, and she's curating this a new exhibition at the National Communications Museum in Hawthorne called Radical Computing, A Love Letter to the Personal Computer. Yes, I've had a guest from the National Communication Museum, Anna Prench. She's was the CEO and general manager of this NCM, and she was on a few weeks ago, but I'm really looking forward to this new exhibition they got coming up the 19th of September and hearing from the guest curator, Mal Huang Bunteen. Before that, we've got lots of music. We've got Roger Hodgson live. We've got Cyndi Lauper live. We've got Christy Hind live. And what else we got here? We're going to look at Jim Keyes's back catalogue and also what he achieved with the Masters Apprentices and as a solo artist. And he's having was born on this day. And we're going to play one of his tracks as well after a little bit of background information on him. We might play a bit of Moby. We will play Kraftwerk. We've got P.P. Arnold. And that's just coming up in the first hour. I hope you can stick around.
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10: Now, you are from all over the Faroe Islands, not just here, right? You come from everywhere. Wow. Fantastic. This is the first and only time I have played at 4 o'clock in the morning. It's outrageous. So it's good. You feel like singing? Yeah! Well, let's sing this together.

0: Oh, isn't she great, hey? Cyndi Lauper, yeah, from 2004 and the song Money Changes Everything. Yeah, wow, wasn't that a great live version? And she was appearing in New York at the New York Town Hall in 2004, and she did all her hits, all the big ones, and apparently it was a good night. It's been turned into a documentary, I believe. Yeah, she's a gift that keeps on giving, Cyndi Lauper. I remember when she burst onto the scene in the 1980s, and can you believe, more than 50 million records sold worldwide. So she's had big hits with Time After Time, True Colours, Girls Just Want to Have Fun, among others. And I started out with Roger Hodgson, the man, one of the foundation members of Supertramp, which was formed in 1969, and he was performing live, Give a Little Bit. And it was a bit more of an acoustic version of it, wasn't it? It was a great, great song. And I always loved it. And, of course, that version was really good. He was appearing, he was late, apparently. He referred to for the concert in the Faroe Islands in Denmark. And he was on a plane coming from London, I believe. And he arrived at 4 a.m. in the morning. And can you believe the fans? Most of them stayed back waiting for him to appear. And in the tradition of the show must go on, he got the show going at 4 a.m. And apparently it was a huge hit. And he went with the crowd, and he apparently played a lot of all the tracks that the fans were waiting for, the Supertramp songs, Give a Little Bit, Breakfast in America, Dreaming, The Logical Song, among others. So I hope you enjoyed that. And yes, it's Gary Ross here with Wednesday Magazine, and after 10 o'clock I've got a special guest curator from the National Communications Museum. Her name's Mal Huang Bunteen, and she's going to be talking about a new exhibition that's coming up starting 19th of September, so not far away. Okay, we'll take a short break. We'll be back with more in just a moment.
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6: Hello, it's me, Jason Nolan, inviting you to join me this and every Wednesday between 6 and 8 for the aptly named Wednesday 6 to 8 show. 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
0: Oh, yes, that's us here, 96 and a half, Inner FM, and the time is 22 minutes past 9, and you're with Gary Ross on Wednesday Magazine, and thanks for your company. I'd love to hear from you, 0456-965-965. That's 0456-965-965. Okay, we've got a bit of a change of pace. We're going back to 1967, a band called The Smoke, and they're song My Friend Jack. They're a band from York in the UK, and this was one of their big hits, although the BBC at one stage refused to play it because of the drug references. It's a great track, and it probably deserved more attention than it actually got. But this one became a big hit in Germany, of all places. Let's hear it. My friend Jack from The Smoke, 1967.

0: Oh, yes, some Australian music there from way back in 2006. 20 years ago, can you believe? That's Little Birdie and their song Come On, Come On, and they're a Perth band. And, of course, that was a big hit on the, well, top 20 in Australia's ARIA singles chart. And, of course, the vocalist and guitarist in the band, Katie Steele, she's turning 41 today, and we'll be looking at some birthdays and events. More of those coming up in a moment. Before that, what a great version of the song written by Bill Medley and Bobby Hatfield of the Righteous Brothers, Little Latin Loop-A-Loo, and that was Chrissy Hynde live at the Royal Albert Hall in 1986. Yes, what a fantastic version. In previewing that song prior to the show, I listened to some of the earlier versions. Various people have done it. And I think she does a wonderful version, her own interpretation of that song. And great stuff. Chrissy Hynde, always good. All right, before that, I mentioned earlier my friend Jack and the band The Smoke, UK band from York, in the song from 1967. And I just love the guitar riffs in that song, that track rather. And yeah, they sort of were around for a while and had various band names and so on, and starting off with Moonshots, can you believe? Then they changed it to The Shots and also ended up with Peacock at one stage, and I think it was, and then they settled on the name The Smoke, and that was the track I played. Okay, that's enough about all that. All right, it's, what is it? It's 25 minutes away from the hour of 10 o'clock, and my special guest is a guest curator from, at 10 o'clock that is a special guest curator from the National Communication Museum, Mal Huang Bantin, talking about their new exhibition that's launching on the 19th of September this month, only 10 days away. So, yeah. All right, so we're going to just have a look at some events, et cetera, that are happening today, some birthdays and things, and I'll be back in a moment, just a moment, to talk about those things.
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2: Hey, kid, I hear it's your birthday. 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

0: And a very happy birthday from me here and the team here at Idder FM if you're celebrating your birthday today. And hope the day has started well for you. We've got you're in good company. You share the day with Otis Redding. He was born on this day in 1941. And, of course, he died young, sadly, in a plane crash. And, of course, his big one was that song, The Dock of the Bay, from 1967. And you might be interested to know that he actually wrote that song for Aretha Franklin, Respect, and another song, Sweet Soul Music, for Arthur Conley. I remember that. Yeah, I hadn't heard of that one for a while. Thought about it anyway. Angela Cartwright, the English-born American actress, she's turning 74 today. She was in The Danny Thomas Show. And, of course, she was a very young actress in The Sound of Music in 1965. She played Brigitte von Trapp. And I love seeing that Sound of Music as a kid. And occasionally we've got a copy of it at home. It takes you away to another world, a distant world. And, yeah, you might be interested to know that Angela Cartwright, she's an established photographer, and she's got her own studio in Los Angeles. David A. Stewart, yes, there's a musician, English musician. He and Annie Lennox, they made up the Eurythmics, and, of course, they had a string of hits. He's turning 74 today also. Hugh Grant, the English actor, he's turning 66. And who else? We've got Adam Sandler. Oh, yes, he's turning 60. And you remember his movie, which I really like, the Happy Gilmore film, 96, the original version, and The Wedding Singer from 1998. Of course, he's been in a number of other movies since, and everything he touches seemed to turn to gold. They like him in Hollywood because he makes money for the film companies. All right, so Katie Steele, I mentioned earlier because I played one of the tracks before, Come On, Come On, from the from her band Little Birdie. And, yeah, she's turning 41 today. And who else? What else we got here? Oh, yes, Jim Keyes. Yes, he was born in 1946 and, of course, he passed away in 2014. And he was the lead singer for the Masters Apprentices. They came across to Melbourne from Adelaide, I seem to remember. Had a huge number of hits. 5'10 Man, Think About Tomorrow Today, Turn Up Your Radio, and Because I Love You. And in a moment I'm going to play a little tribute to Jim Keyes, an interview that was done when he was diagnosed with cancer a few years ago. And, so he passed away, as I said, in 2014. And, of course, he had a solo career as well. And I'm going to play a track, Boy from the Stars, after I play this little interview that was done with him a year or two before he did pass away. And, good morning to you, Jeff, and thank you for your congratulations on me reaching program number 66. Yes, and he reminded me that 1966 was a great year for music. Revolver, Friday on My Mind, Substitute, Blonde on Blonde, Pet Sounds. I've got a copy of that album, and Aftermath, it was a great year for 1966. There's still songs that resonate with an audience, and really good stuff. All right, so good morning to you, Jeff. And I'd love to hear from you, 0456-965-965. That's the text line, 0456-965-965. And also, I'd just like to thank Dave Simpson for his great show this morning. And he had the sniffles a little bit, I think, but he's getting better, and he got through the show all right, and was sounding good as always. So, he'll be back next Wednesday for his Wednesday breakfast show, and, of course, Thursday for Retrolize. Don't miss that as well. All right, it's, 29 minutes away from the hour of... 9:41. What am I saying? Okay, too much talking. All right, let's hear from this interview that was done with Jim Keyes a few years back. It just He talks about his time with the master's apprentices, and also he wanted to keep going. He didn't want to stop, and despite the issues around his health, etc.
1: The lead singer of the legendary Australian band The Master's Apprentices, Jim Keys, is revered in rock and roll circles as the creator of influential and enduring Australian songs. 40 years on, Jim Keys is back in vogue and on tour.
2: And he has a new critically acclaimed solo album harking back to his halcyon days. It's not bad for a bloke who's been battling cancer for years. Tracy Hutchison reports.
3: We were probably at our peak around then, I reckon. Screaming girls and getting our clothes ripped off and all that sort of stuff. It was just immediately post-Beatles, and every kid was into music. They'd go to their local dances, and everybody was just excited by music then.
4: They were the pin-up boys of Australia's Summer of Love, irreverent and wild, and Australia couldn't get enough of them.
5: It's not just, you know, us and the Hoodoo Gurus. I mean, you ask any music critic around the world that, you know, name the great bands from various countries, the Masters would be up there with anything ever released from Australia, you know, the Easy Beats and so forth. Those songs have incredible cachet in the hip circles around the world.
3: We got the name as being the Bad Boys. I suppose because we sort of looked a bit rougher. We had longer hair and we wore black leather outfits and nobody else did. We wanted to look good as well as sound good, and it sort of worked in the most part.
4: As frontman for the legendary Master's Apprentices, Jim Keys vocalised the soundtrack of a country coming of age. While England had the Stones and the US had the Doors, Australia had the Masters, with a string of hits that defined a generation.
3: People come up to me now and say, you know, that just changed my life at the time, because, you know, I realised then that I could do what I wanted to do and I could be what I wanted to be. That's a great thing to think that you've in some way changed things. It's lived on, that song.
4: The Hoodoo Gurus' Dave Faulkner, one of many to dip his musical lid to their legacy. The Gurus' 1995 recording of the Masters' hit marked the band's 30th anniversary and brought them back together.
5: We had a ball. It was a bit of a tall order for us trying to step into those shoes. You know, they're pretty big ones to fill, and that original recording is still flawless to me. So we weren't trying to beat it or anything, but we just hoped that we could at least pass muster as being, you know, worthy of playing the song. And, you know, obviously having him to help us do that made it a lot easier.
3: They embraced the whole project with a lot of enthusiasm, and it came out to be a great version of the song.
4: 40 rollercoaster years of rock and roll have delivered Jim Keys his share of accolades, gold records, place in the ARIA Hall of Fame, even an Australia Post stamp. But amid the rock star's spoils and a newfound passion for watercolours has been the none-too-small discovery of the Big C, a 2007 diagnosis of multiple myeloma.
3: Having cancer is a damned inconvenience. Now, the prognosis is pretty good. I've got one of those cancers that they can shut down. It's not the one where you get diagnosed and you're dead 3 weeks later. You know, I had my initial treatment and they said, look, you could go 5 or more years and not have a problem. And I'm 5 years now, and I'm still pretty good. I know it's probably serious, and other people probably see it as more serious than I do. But, I just think, oh, I'm fine. I'll be good. I'm okay.
4: Now in his 65th year and 5 years living with cancer, Jim Keys is showing no signs of slowing down. A brand new record and a brand new band with an all too familiar sound.
3: It's fantastic to have young guys playing with you. You know, it just gives you a new energy, and because they're so young and full of energy, it transfers to you, you know.
4: 4 decades after the Masters made their mark, Jim Keys is back where it began, talking up a noisy new record and riding a new wave of popularity.
3: In the 80s and 90s, if I walked into a record company, I'd get laughed out the door. You know, I was a has-been. You've had it, mate. Go away and die, mate, you know. But there is a bit of excitement around about it. So I'm happy. I'm going to go for the ride this time and see where it takes me, you know.
1: How would you define or describe what the Jim Keys philosophy has been?
3: Probably do what you want to do and be what you want to be. I think that's probably it, and I didn't even realise it at the time.

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3: Oh, yes, and I hope you enjoyed that tribute to the late Jim Keys, yes. Of course, that track I played at The Boy from the Stars from 1974, it was quite different from what we were used to, with a bit of a change of pace for him, and quite different from the band that he was the vocals and wrote a lot of the songs, and he was the lead vocals on Master's Apprentices all those years ago. And yes, okay, my special guest, Mel Huang Bunteen, has arrived, and I will be speaking with her shortly, and she's the guest curator at the National Communication Museum's new exciting exhibition opening on the 19th of September 2026 this year. Yes, I didn't need to say the year. And it's called Radical Computing, and it's her love letter to the personal computer. And that is a really interesting title. So we're going to be exploring all that, this exhibition, with her shortly. And just to set the mood, we're going to play a little bit of computer music. I thought, hey, let's have a bit of fun. It's more fun to compute. Let's hear this one.